back, John King on 98.5 The Bull. And he's going to be here next week, a week from tonight, for our Bull Live over here at Bob's. You know, the bar right next to the Canes, that awesome room with the stage. Anyway, it's going to be incredible. And if you want to go for free, listen to Tig and Daniel tomorrow morning, 7:40 bullfight. You win the bullfight? You're going to be joining us. You and a guest for Zach John King doing his acoustic set. Here's Bailey Zimmer.

0: Luke Holmes at 98.5 The Bull. Okay, you see. Did you see the giveaway we have on our Facebook page? Dan and Shay. Dan and Shay, the Young Tour, are going to be over at the Walmart Amp in Rogers with Tyler Hubbard opening as well. You want to win some free tickets to it? That's a rhetorical question. Just go on to Facebook, click on there, put in your info, and get some free tickets from The Bull. Here's Cody Johnson. It's horseback.
1: He's a ranch hand in a pinch, man. Hotter than the red on the cattle brand. Because she's a gold digger with a quick trigger. A cast iron skillet swinging lid flipper. Now he's a double wide on the county line. See?

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0: again.
1: It's Hudson Westbrook on 98.5 The Bull. I'm KC. So today, this afternoon, I walked over to Coney Island over here on Main Street, downtown T-Town. It's been there 100 years. I get the same thing every time. I get two Coneys with chili and cheese and onions, and then two jalapenos, $5.86. Can't beat it. Anyway, so I'm walking over there, and it's freaking hot, right? I mean, today is just stupid hot. And I look over, and there's these people on the roof of this building working, like, hard, building stuff in, like, long-sleeve shirts and the vests and the hard hats. And I'm like, I'm complaining that I'm walking, like, 5 minutes to a hot dog place. If you're one of these people that are out doing construction and working outside, A, please be careful. And B, bless you. You're a much better human being than I am. It's amazing. Ella Langley and Morgan Wallen on the way. I've got Kevin Powers with Shaboozy, Florida Georgia Line coming up too.
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0: Chase Matthew there on 98.5 The Bull. This is KC, and NFL just kicked off. Dude, I love this time of year. I do. Baseball, getting ready to go into the playoffs. Yeah, football. The college football this weekend was unbelievable, man. The end of that Michigan and Western Michigan game. And, you know, of course, OU just dominating UTEP. But TU beating OSU again. Sorry for a Cowboys fan. That was tough. But Trey Lamb's Golden Hurricane again beating OSU 24-10. And it was a dominant. At least the coach didn't resign this time after they lost. Sorry, Cowboys fans. Casey Musgraves, Luke Combs, and Ty Myers on the way.
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Casey Musgraves at 98.5 The Bull. This is Casey. Do you see her in her concert? What she comes down on, like hanging from the ceiling? It's like disco ball, but it's disco balls. And it's exactly what you think Casey Musgraves would be sitting in between. Disco balls. Here's Luke Combs. She's got the best of me. 98.5 The Bull. 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

Carter Faith and Stillwater's Wyatt Flores. Nothing better to do. 98.5, the Bull Hawk Country Nights. Hudson Westbrook, Lee Bryce, Jordan Davis coming up. Here's Morgan.

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0: Chris Hudson Westbrook, Painted You Pretty on 98.5 The Bull. I'm KC on Hot Country Nights. Man, there's so many great shows coming to town or nearby, like Walmart App, Rogers, Tim McGraw is going to be there in a couple nights. Shaboozy is down in Oklahoma City. Thomas, Rhett, and Parker McCollum, Co Wetzel, and Corey Kent, of course, coming to the BOK Center October 2nd. Ella freaking Langley, if you can get yourself a ticket to that, it'd be amazing. 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Luke Combs, Josh Ross, and these guys are going to be in Oklahoma City on October 1st. I'm going to play Brooks and Dunn.
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This is KC. It's National Teddy Bear Day. Question. 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Here's Josh Ross. Hey, how you look?

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Random thoughts, questions, complaints, we'll take them all. 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

0: 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We got them. 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

98.5 The Bull, this is Thomas Rhett. I'm KC. And if you want to go see Thomas Rhett for free, the BOK Center on the 19th, just listen to Dina tomorrow in the 1 o'clock hour. She'll hook you up. Here's Jelly Roll, Hands Up, at 98.5 The Bull. Oh, the top three at 9.

Look, we have a bull on the ranch named Five. The number nine must have been hungry because 985 the bull. Get it? 985 the bull.

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5: This is the top three at nine on The Bull MKC and High Country Nights. This is where I count down the top three songs from The Bull today. And this dude, I just saw that he's going to be, is he going to be at the Criterion? What a cool place to go see Shaboozy. Yeah, that's right. He's going to be at the Criterion on the 15th. And this is his first single off his last album, which is pretty epic. The concept album, The Outlaw, Cherie Lee, and Other Western Tales. This video, nominated for MTV Video Music Award Cinematography and Best Country. It's Cowgirl, number three from Shaboozy on the top three at nine and 98.

Noah Wetzel, Noah Langley, Jaden 98.5, The Bull. This is Casey. Coe's going to be here, of course, at the BOK Center October 2nd. But he had to reschedule some shows this weekend. He just posted that he had to reschedule a show in Wilmington, North Carolina, Knoxville, Tennessee, Greensboro, North Carolina, due to an unexpected family emergency. And from me Googling, I couldn't find out anything more than it wasn't disclosed. He did write, "I'm truly sorry for the inconvenience and really appreciate your understanding and support right now. I hope everything's okay." Now we're to number one on the top three at nine. And look what is back, not only in the top three at nine, but back at number one. I love this song. This is from last year, Ashley Cook's Baby Blues on the Bull. Baby.

Got something to say? We'd love to hear it. 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

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This is KC. And the other KC, Kenny Chesney, his new album, Silver Sands Marina, comes out on the 25th. That's 2 weeks from Friday. And if you go to his website, dude, it's pretty cool. You can get all kinds of different vinyl. You could get a record player with the vinyl. You can get a CD and get a CD player, a Silver Sands Marina Kenny Chesney CD player. It's really cool. Here's Carry On, the first release from his new album. It's Kenny Chesney on The Bull.

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0: 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This is KC. You ever go on a first date? Or you go on like a Tinder date or a Bumble date or something, and you start Googling them. Of course you do. I mean, you got to look up their socials and stuff. What's funny is you don't want to go too deep. 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Well, there's a new thing called studordud.com. 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Ella Langley and Morgan Wallen, I Can't Love You Anymore on the way. Kane Brown and Russell Dickerson coming up, too.
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98.5 The Bull. Ella Langley, Morgan Wallen. I'm KC. Time for me to head back to my little house in Creek County. By the way, I was on vacation for Labor Day, plus a day, and I was in Colorado. And not to rub it in, it was there was a day that it was hot, and it was 76. It was like 48 degrees at night, sitting by a fire. It was freaking awesome. Anyway, so I come back here. I can't breathe. It's 1,000 degrees. It's one of those things. You ever leave Oklahoma and then come back and the pollen's like this, and it's 189 degrees before the heat index. Anyway, it's good to be home, though. It's good to be home. I'm looking forward to this rain coming through. Russell Dickerson, Worth Your Wild, now is on 98.5 The Bull. I'll see you tomorrow night.

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0: Miller Lite is sending Cowboys fans to Jerry's World all season long. 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

0: 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Don't you?
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0: Thomas Rhett is coming back to the BOK Center September 19th, and we're getting you into the show. 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We got him. You want him.
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0: It's 98.5 The Bull, Tig and Daniel. Hey, it's Thursday, and today is going to be a different day. You'll notice it. We don't have to tell you. Rain, what's that? And not being 100 degrees, what's that?
1: It's going to be nice.
0: That's today.

0: And Dano, my car right now smells like high school, Dano. Because I think you had the same experience when we were in high school. If we were lucky enough to get a car, it was not a great car, but it was a car. And it went forward and it stopped when I wanted it to. So I felt myself very lucky. But, you know, it smelled like an old car. And what do? You go to the gas station, you go to the automotive aisle at Walmart, and you get those things that you hang on your rearview mirror, a tree usually. And that's what my car smells like right now, because my car is 10 years old or so. The new car scent is gone. It does not exist. It belongs to history. It is historic.
1: Is it the car that has the smell or the man?
0: What? I think it's the car.
1: Are you starting to get that old man smell?
0: No, don't say it again.
1: Uh-oh.
0: Don't say it again. But I went and got, now they're all fancy. Now you can put them on your vents, which they should have come up with that like right away, by the way. So it kind of smells like high school again in my car.
1: Okay.
0: No, it feels like rejection. You know, the whole thing.
1: Trying to get the OMS out of your car.
0: What's that mean?
1: Old man smell.
0: Old man. No, it's not an old man smell.
1: You know this will stick if I push it.
0: When I was a little boy, and I'm talking 1, 2,

0: 1-800-324-3434. There was a lady who helped my parents out raise me, and her name was Willie Bell. And Willie Bell's husband's name, George.
1: Interesting, yeah.
0: And George had this old, old, old car. I mean, if this was in the 80s, this thing might have been from the 60s. And it smelled like that old car, like when you go to car shows and you get in there. And I just loved it. And I would beg George for a ride. I said, I just want a ride in the car, George. And where he took me, I don't know. But we always ended up, maybe we just went around the block. But I just love that. There's something about people go crazy for new car smells. I like old car smells.
1: I know exactly what you're talking about. That smell that a old, old car used to have.
0: Mm-hmm.
1: My Uncle Calvin used to have two or three classic cars in the lot beside my house growing up. And I went out there to one of those cars one day. And I would like to, you know, open the doors, look in there, see what's going on. And they do. They hit you. There's a smell. One day I'm in there, classic car, open that door. In the back, a box of Playboy magazines.
0: Uncle Calvin hit his magazines in the car.
1: He couldn't bear to throw them away, so he put them in the back of that car.
0: Yeah, and drove around with them for 20 years.
1: The first time I saw the box of Playboys, I turned and ran like a young mule.
0: Mm-hmm.
1: A few hours later, I come creeping back out there.
0: You collected yourself.
1: Yes, I did.
0: And little Daniel Gumption.
1: Then I went and collected the magazines.
0: Wait, you stole them?
1: Well, I wouldn't say steal.
0: Like if he's got 400 back there, he's not going to miss two.
1: Right.
0: That was your strategy.
1: Yeah.
0: That's right.
1: I would get the magazine, which I guess young people today won't know what it's like to be a young boy or young man turning into a man and finding a book like that in the woods.
0: Mm-hmm.
1: I would get this magazine, sneak it on back to the house, mm-hmm. look at it, feel guilty, bury it.
0: We used to do that. Like you would gold, you bury it.
1: Yeah, you bury it.
0: Yeah. And I remember this kid.
1: Hold on. You feel guilty. And then a few hours later, you creep back out there and dig it up.
0: Guilt has passed. It's a vicious cycle.
1: You know you can't just burn it, because if you do, you can't creep back out there later on and dig it back up.
0: Well, there was this kid, William, in my neighborhood. And I'm friends with him on Facebook to this day. But his mom, for whatever reason, let him have those things.
1: That's strange.
0: Yeah. And we heard about this, and he became king of the neighborhood. Like y'all heard what. And people would bring him gifts and trinkets, homage.
1: Tribute, yeah.
0: Yeah, tribute to William. But yeah, I guess that doesn't exist anymore.
1: If back in the day, if you found one of those, give me some audio here.
0: Mm-hmm.
1: You maybe would climb atop a hill and hold it up like in the Lion King. And then all the other...
0: I thought you buried it.
1: When you first found it, though, and people in the neighborhood know, you go stand somewhere and you hold that thing up, and then all the other boys in the neighborhood come and bow.
0: Yeah.
1: Just like in Lion King.
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3: Scattered showers and storms through the day today with a cold front sinking south. A few storms could even be strong to potentially severe with the threat of strong winds. Temperatures will be in the 80s for most of the day. At times, some spots could even dip into the 70s with rain-cooled air. Rain chances will gradually shift south in the afternoon and evening hours. From the Bob Mills Weather Center, I'm News on 6 meteorologist Stacia Knight. No one
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You've got Tig and Daniel on a day where we're going to see something we haven't seen in a while, rain. Some of us got it, but most of us didn't. But today it looks like a pretty rainy day for most of us, and then high to 80. I might open your windows today there, Daniel, so that way people have easy access to your ceramic cats when they want to steal them. They can't.

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I still see her pink bow and her brown hair. She's in the big city now, but she still calls home. She's

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0: Tig and Daniel.
1: I found a clip of a Walmart worker here. Says it's still too early for them to have all their Halloween costumes out.
2: This guy that came up to me with his son, and he said that he was just looking for a Flash costume for him for Halloween, and I told him that they're going to have them at the front in the seasonal section where the rest of the Halloween stuff at. He looked at me and was like, we just checked from over there, and all we was able to find was Spider-Man and Batman costumes. Can you double check it? And I was like, all right, cool. So I went on my phone to check and see if they had any Flash costumes for him. After I got done looking it up, it said NA, not available on my phone, and I showed him like, oh, maybe they haven't stocked them up yet. Maybe for right now, all they got is the Batman and Spider-Man costumes until they bring these out. Then he wanted to say, but what if they don't have it later on? That's why I'm trying to get it right now. That's why I'm asking you, is there a way you can bring it out faster before anybody else buy it? I'm like, sir, how can I bring out the Flash costume when I literally just told you a bunch of times that we don't have the costume anywhere in the store?
1: Why are you not getting that off Amazon anyway?
0: Is that the way they go now? I guess so. Except your kids grow so fast, though.
1: You feel like
0: you almost
1: month,
0: don't know their sizes sometimes, like, and then they get into an in-between phase. It's pretty hard
1: between now and Halloween.
0: Yeah, but you're just guesstimating.
1: Your little son used to be like cute little things. Now I guess he's at the age where he's turned 11. I guess now he'll want to be a horrific monster.
0: I don't know. I have no clue. But I remember. There's only like two different kids at Halloween. One that's like just going to be a cowboy. And that one that came off a crime scene.
1: Blood-soaked demon, yeah.
0: Yes, and I'm not sure about those. I don't know. Like, it is a...
1: He's right on the fence.
0: Yes.
1: Will this be the year that we could convince him to go to a haunted house?
0: No, he doesn't have what it takes.
1: Last year, I was like, Mac, I'll pay you $100 to go through one of these haunted attractions with me. And he was like, under no circumstances will I go into a haunted house. I wonder if this would be the year.
0: I don't think so.
1: If I bribed him with $100... Would he go through a haunted house?
0: You're using the wrong currency there.
1: Oh, has it got to be Pokemon cards?
0: If you say V-Bucks or something, you're way more likely to get something out of them. But I remember going through a haunted house with my dad, and they used to close the local police station down. They got all the cons out of there, and they moved them to a different jail. And so now our little hometown jail was wide open for decorating, and then they put fake criminals into this jail. And my dad takes me down to the police station, volunteer fire department and police station. And we're waiting in line. And all of a sudden, the police remove their service weapons from the holster and begin firing them at gorillas on an adjacent building. And the gorillas also had firearms as well.
1: Like gorilla suits? Oh, my God.
0: Like zombies or something. And they had failed to alert the children that this war was not a fake war. We believed that we were actually in a gun battle. And after that, I said, I'm not going anymore. That's it. Those memories belong to the past now because I will not be attending the war again.
1: I guess if you're a parent, you should alert your children that it's make-believe before they go through a haunted house.
0: They were like blanks, which I still can't believe they did that, but... That's the way it was.
1: Well, I had to go through one. What is that? The Hex House or something like that. I forget where it's somewhere right outside of town. And me and Caden went through that thing once. At the time, Caden's like a teenager. And so we get put in a group. You know, I'm like 45, 46 years old at the time. We get put in this group of other teenagers. Now, when I go through a haunted house, I got to be touching somebody. I've got to like have my hand on somebody's shoulder.
0: Somebody to hold some connection, yeah.
1: They put me in a group of nothing but teenage girls. I can't touch anybody in there. And I'm just dying, buddy. Yeah, I just got to take it right by myself.
0: Yeah, okay. Sorry, man.
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0: Dano, we were talking earlier about the haunted house in my hometown was at the fire station / police department. It was a volunteer fire department, smaller town. And back then, I guess before beepers, when there was a fire in town, an alarm would go off that all of the city could hear. And if you were a volunteer firefighter, you had to drop whatever you're doing and drive up to the firehouse to get on the truck. And it would go, and it would alert all the firemen in town. Hey, you know, I know you work at the hardware store, but it's time to get to the fire station. And that's the way it worked. And I remember one time I was out and we were practicing baseball. We were practicing for a game. And our coach, he was the only one there. And he was a volunteer fireman. And we're at the municipal parks and we're throwing the ball and practicing grounders. And we hear, our volunteer fire department coach goes, I remember exactly. He goes, boys, I got to go. He just left us. I mean, we're just 8-year-olds, just, okay, well, that guy's gone. What do we do? But he had to go fight that fire, which I think most of the fires in our small town were just somebody like would start their dishwasher and a piece of plastic would fall to the bottom
1: smoke,
0: and it smelled like it, you know, but they were always having to go to fires. Stuff like that. It's 98.5 The Bull, Tig and Daniel.

0: is that? What is that coming from the sky this morning? I've seen nothing like that before. The rain, Daniel. Did you expect it so early? Did you know it was going to be like
1: this?
0: No,
1: it was a burst of it, though, wasn't it?
0: Do you believe me? Because Daniel, every now and then I'll say, how about that rain last night? And then Daniel goes, oh, why do you make up stuff? You're trying to be a hero. It didn't even rain. I go, well, how did that water get on the ground? Do you believe me this time that it did, in fact, rain? At least where we are.
1: I did, because I saw it myself.
0: Yeah, you did. Were you confused by this? Were you like, you predicted, right? But mostly because of the weather forecasters, today rain. And it looks like a long day of rain, too, all the way through the drive home. So all day today, the drive home, and then things kind of taper off tonight. Low to 72 tonight. Tomorrow, it sounds weird to say this, but only getting up into the low 90s. How about that?
1: I am loving it. I walked out this morning. I was absolutely loving it. I was looking forward to it all day yesterday because it was so hot.
0: Mm-hmm. And here we are, a day to be grateful for, Daniel. How are you feeling on the inside?
1: Buddy, so good. First of all, I go out, okay. A little taste of fall.
0: Stop licking in the microphone,
1: I'm
0: man.
1: Not
0: it's
1: licking, I'm smacking. And then I get paid today, one day earlier than you,
0: yeah,
1: thanks to my bank. Buddy, I'm walking on sunshine right now. This is the best day of my life.
0: You got some kind of rigged up system where Daniel gets paid a day early.
1: I love it, man.
0: I know, but like it doesn't do you any good to get paid a day early. Because then you still got to wait 2 weeks like everybody else to get the next one.
1: But I get mine
0: You're
1: a day.
0: Still on your two-week budget.
1: I get a day before y'all.
0: How many paychecks are you from Total Destruction?
1: Ugh. Negative. I'm there. I'm at Total Destruction right now. So.
0: Would you say your financial goal in life is to get up to?
1: Zero one day. And that's everybody's, right? Nobody. I don't know anybody out there that has zero debt or anything. Like, everybody's got a mortgage or something like that,
0: well,
1: right?
0: You can't have a...
1: car.
0: Then, by the way, the President Donald Trump last night, he says, listen, here's the deal, because Republicans, they might have some trouble in the midterm coming up in November. He says, listen, here's the deal. If you guys put Republicans in Congress and Senate again, I'll mail you $5,000. That's what he said.
1: Now, are you paraphrasing that, or
0: Donald Trump
1: what he said?
0: Capped the first day of the Republican midterm convention in Dallas by urging voters to keep Republicans in Congress and the Senate, promising a $5,000 dividend to the adult U.S. population if the GOP wins both the House and the Senate.
1: What does dividend mean?
0: Like it's earning on investment. So in other words, like the investments into the economy or whatever, they come back, you get a dividend, and he says instead of the government keeping it, he wants to give it to you and me. But they got to win.
1: Could I just hold the check?
0: Just hold it?
1: Yeah, just go ahead and write it to me, and then if they win, I can go cash it.
0: Oh, I see.
1: Don't try to give it to me afterward.
0: They could post-date it for the election.
1: Right, yeah.
0: And then you only cash it so long as they win.
1: Right.
0: Okay. Oh, so there's that. Good morning to you, Daniel.
1: Sky got on TikTok, and he wanted to ask a question. Why do cashiers have to stand up their entire shift? Do you ever go to a gas station? There's no chair back there. They're just standing up the entire time.
0: Yeah, why is that?
1: Audio, please.
2: Why aren't cashiers allowed to sit down while they're working? Like, why do they have to stand on their 2 feet the whole time just to scan some items and collect cash? Like, why is Audi the only store that allows their employees to sit down while they're completing transactions? There's no part of scanning items and collecting cash that requires you to stand on your 2 feet the whole shift.
1: You know, it doesn't have a bad point. You do, if you go to Aldi. Have you been to an Aldi before, by the way?
0: Yeah, I have. You pay for the cart.
1: Yeah, and the cashier there is allowed to sit on a stool.
0: Mm-hmm.
1: I find the line to be quite efficient. Also, though, that guy doesn't even have to bag. He's just sitting there. He doesn't bag up your stuff unless you buy a sack.
0: I was a cashier. And I had to stand up my entire shift, and my feet would hurt, and I was only like a teenager.
1: Well, they would give you that mat, I guess, to stand on.
0: Uh-huh, that mat.
1: I guess they're supposed to be like looking out for thieves and stuff.
0: Mm-hmm. I had to cashier and bag, and then people would complain about your bagging.
1: So you got it from both ends.
0: Oh, yeah. I got anything to complain about, I was responsible for it.
1: Yeah. Coming up today at 6:40, we've got those Wee Street Ice Center Fiestas.
0: Yeah.
1: That's
0: you're a very effective spokesperson. I mean, you barely know what you're doing.
1: I want to keep saying Cuatro Fiesta, but it's Dos. Pair of skate passes, $30 at Pucks, an arcade card. And then at 7:40, an invite to our Tiger Daniel live event.
0: You know how kids get homework to prepare them for the lessons upcoming or to get ready? You should start doing Tiger Daniel homework before you come to work.
1: Buddy, you get don't here get me and- started. I had to fight with you yesterday. You told me the day before that you would watch Death of a Pastor's Wife.
0: Yeah.
1: We had this whole thing planned out with Tori. She came in here. I go, did you watch it? And you go, no. And I go, why not? And you go, I just didn't. What do you want me to do? And all this thing, you know, this and that.
0: So I go, what do you want to do?
1: Homework.
0: Thanks, I guess.
1: I'll tell you what I want you to do. Just watch it like you said you would. Now, did you watch it? No. Let me tell you what you are, buddy. And I say this with peace and love. You're a dilly-dallying piece of dog.
0: A dilly-dally with Netflix.
1: You dilly-dally.
0: Yeah, I didn't watch it. All right, it's... I got through some of it, you know. 6:30 with Tig and Daniel. Good morning.
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5: Scattered showers and storms through the day today with a cold front sinking south. A few storms could even be strong to potentially severe with the threat of strong winds. Temperatures will be in the 80s for most of the day. At times, some spots could even dip into the 70s with rain-cooled air. Rain chances will gradually shift south in the afternoon and evening hours. From the Bob Mills Weather Center, I'm News on 6 meteorologist Stacia Knight.
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0: Ty again, Daniel, and Daniel's the lead me of the morning show. You don't get to make a lot of decisions, so I'm going to let you choose what you want to do here. Do you want to play another song and then give away Wee Street tickets, or do you want to just go
1: Let's do it now. Why? Let's do it now.
0: Don't get on to me.
1: Well, I'm not.
0: All right, so you want to go now?
1: Yeah.
0: We can do it right this moment. Let's take caller number 918-879-9898. I'll serve as a lifeline. I don't know the answers, but I'll try. And this is for Wee Street Ice Center tickets. Two tickets. We call it
2: Dos Fiesta. Not Cuatro Fiesta. Dos Fiesta.
0: Yeah, because it's not four. It's two.
2: Correct.
0: I caught on. 918-879-9898. And we'll play right now as Daniel has made his wish known. Ready for our caller?
2: Yes, please.
0: All right, here we go. Hey, good morning. This is Ty Gadano. Who's this?
3: This is Walker.
0: Walker, good morning. What city do you live in?
3: Cushing.
0: Walker and Cushing, do you feel like you feel smart this morning? Do you feel like you're thinking cap is on?
3: Not cap is on, but I do feel a little smart.
0: Okay. Well, we are toast.
2: What do you do for a living, Walker?
3: Say what now?
2: What do you do for a living?
3: I'm a crane operator.
2: All right. So you get to the crane. How long does it take you to get up in that thing?
3: Oh, not very long. It's a small one.
0: It's a small crane operator. What about those guys that have to go way up in the sky and they have to go to the bathroom? They got to climb all those, that tower down?
3: And they got to use a bucket.
2: Oh. No, and they sit there with it all day in that little tiny cab? You're kidding, right?
3: I don't. I'm not in those cranes.
2: How much does it cost to rent a crane? I told Tig before we should buy a big crane or, you know, even a small crane. How much does it cost to rent a crane per day?
3: It depends on the size. I mean, obviously, the

0: bigger they are, the more they're going to cost. But it also depends on at what height they're going to work at and how far they're going to be reaching out.
1: Well, what about yours? How much is yours?
0: Oh, mine's only an 8.5-ton Broderston.
1: Right.
2: Yeah, Ty.
1: Stupid. Yeah, I know what he's talking about, but how much does it cost?
2: To rent a day.
0: Oh, I couldn't tell you. You'd have to call my office. Those guys are in charge of that.
2: Okay, well, we got to get a new business partner. Walker has no information.
1: They're making bank on Walker. He has no idea.
2: Yes. All right, Walker, enough tomfoolery. Let's get down to business. These are general knowledge trivia questions. Up first, Tony the Tiger is the mascot for what breakfast cereal?
0: Frosted Flakes.
2: That is correct. Up next, what author wrote A Tale of Two Cities, the novels that has sold more copy than any other novel in history?
0: What books? What is it called?
2: A Tale of Two Cities.
0: Oh, I have no clue on that one.
1: Daniel can't say the word author.
2: Our author. I always put an R in there. You know, I got in trouble with the arthritis because I was saying arthritis. Author.
1: He wants a lifeline.
0: Do I have a phone and chin?
2: You do.
0: Tug, I need your help.
2: You made a vow? Go ahead, Tug.
1: It's Charles Dickens.
2: There you go. Up next, this U.S. retailer based in Arkansas is the largest corporation in the world.
0: You said retailer?
2: Yep.
0: Would it be Target?
1: Boy.
0: Or JCPenney.
1: JCPenney.
2: You realize it's 2026. It's Walmart.
1: Apparently that crane is not parked at a mall.
2: Yeah. It's Sears. Walker, what 1994 movie starring Sandra Bullock and Keanu Reeves is about a bus that cannot go below 50 miles per hour?
0: Oh, I know what movie you're talking about. I don't know the name of it, though. Gosh dang it. Yeah, I don't know the name of
1: this
0: movie.
1: Tom Cruise felt the need for this. He said, I feel the need for...
0: Speed.
2: Speed is correct.
1: I gotta. I hate to do this again, Daniel, but every time you run the quiz, you screw something up.
2: What did I screw up?
1: What was the one about Walmart? Read the question.
2: This U.S. retailer based in Arkansas is the largest corporation in the world.
1: That's just not true.
2: All right, well, what's the what is it?
1: I think it's Amazon.
2: Oh, whatever. He didn't say that either, so. He wasn't even close.
1: What did you go to, the Encyclopedia Britannica?
2: So you're telling me our Amazon is bigger than Walmart now? And what makes a corporation bigger or smaller?
1: Market cap, it's $742.78 billion. Almost $1 trillion there.
2: Versus how much for
1: Did
2: Walmart?
1: You look this up in your grandparents' Britannica?
2: Yeah, I get all the trivia questions, then I go verify each one.
1: Yeah, you should.
2: This is for ice skating tickets.
1: Okay, it doesn't mean it can't be good.
2: Not for a trip to Nantucket. This is a... And no offense to Wheat Street Ice Center, but
1: no offense
2: I'm not
1: to Nantucket
2: gonna,
1: there.
2: Right. All right, Walker, you know what? You can have the tickets.
1: Wait, do another quiz question.
2: Well, you don't trust it, Ty.
1: I just want to see if you screw it up or not. Let's go.
2: What is a baby kangaroo called?
0: Not a Jack.
1: That's close. He's
2: good. Hey, I'll accept Jack.
1: Yeah,
2: this
1: a nickname.
2: Is for Wheat Street Ice Center tickets. It's a Joey.
1: Yeah, there you go. Well, who are you going to take to the? Who are you going to go take ice skating with you? You got one other person you can take.
0: I'll probably take my fiance.
1: Oh no.
2: What's your fiance's name?
0: Harley.
2: How long have you been with her?
0: 3 years.
2: 3 years. Well, that'll be a fun time at the old ice skating. The Wheat Street Ice Center, you've got yourself a Dos Fiesta, that skate passes, a gift certificate to Puck's, the restaurant inside there, and an arcade card. I hope you and Harley have a great time. Do me a favor, give me three numbers and an animal.
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3: 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Scattered showers and storms through the day today with a cold front sinking south. A few storms could even be strong to potentially severe with the threat of strong winds. Temperatures will be in the 80s for most of the day. At times, some spots could even dip into the 70s with rain-cooled air. Rain chances will gradually shift south in the afternoon and evening hours. From the Bob Mills Weather Center, I'm News on 6 meteorologist Stacia Knight.
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1: Throughout the Tulsa Metro, northbound on 75, good through Glenpool, southbound on 169, it's all clear through Owosso. I'm Randy Fuller with Oklahoma's own traffic.
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1: Tig, do you just want to be her so bad?
0: Yes.
1: I thought so. Oh, boy, I made a purchase you probably wouldn't care for yesterday. Got myself a, it's on the way, hasn't got here yet.
0: When you said purchase, I already hated it.
1: I know, because Tig is like a vampire. He doesn't like to touch his own money. It burns his fingers. I call him a Tigwad. Mm-hmm. But I got myself, and it's on the way, it should get here Saturday, a Nugget ice maker. My sister has one of these, and she loves it.
0: What does it mean?
1: So, you know, we go to a Quick Trip, there's that like cube of ice, and there's the crushed or the chunked ice. The Nugget ice.
0: Is it the same as Sonic?
1: It's that good ice, yeah.
0: Oh, it's like somehow got air in it, too?
1: Yeah, whatever that is, yeah.
0: Yeah.
1: Got one of those on the way.
0: Now,
1: my freezer doesn't feature an ice machine, so I have ice trays.
0: Yeah, you crack the thing and twist them around. So, but like if you had a little get-together at your house, like pretend you had friends.
1: I got that good ice.
0: And like eight people came over.
1: That's right.
0: Would that be a capacity that could serve eight people?
1: Yeah, it makes it pretty quickly, too.
0: So it has a high turnaround.
1: Yes.
0: You are so excited.
1: I'm very excited.
0: He's like glowing or something.
1: Buddy, I've been wanting one of these for a long time.
0: That's what it takes now.
1: What you mean that's what it takes?
0: Well, I've been with you so long that we were in our 20s when we first met.
1: Mm-hmm.
0: And I have a feeling if I'd have said, hey, man, we're going to get an ice maker, you'd have been fairly disappointed in me.
1: Buddy, no, listen, even in my 20s, I'd bought stuff like this. I listen, and you don't have this disease. I wake up sometimes in the morning and I go, man, I'm going to go spend some money today.
0: I don't have that.
1: Tig does not. He is just like, oh, scrimp and save.
0: Yeah, I kind of woke up down on Saturday morning. I was kind of blue. So I said, I know, I'll go to Target. And then it makes them feel better. See, I would go through that exercise, and I'd go to Target, and I'd get back in the car, and I'd say, what have I done? It would make it worse.
1: But that's not scratching that itch of, man, I got to spend a little money today.
0: I guess I don't have to. Daniel spends so much money. This is true. The one time he bought something on the internet, didn't know what it was.
1: What do you mean?
0: That surprise gift?
1: Buddy, that's been like 25 years ago.
0: I know, but it's in your blood.
1: There's something called, well, that was just curiosity. But
0: did you know when you gave him $10 or $15 what you were going to get for it?
1: No, because that was the whole gimmick of the thing.
0: So you spend money on something you didn't even know what it was, and it made you feel good.
1: Well, it was a surprise. How do you not, like, sometimes just wake up and go, man, I got just to spend a little money today?
0: Never had it. I don't know.
1: Hmm.
0: There's something wrong with me, I guess, because everybody else has it.
1: This weirdo is the only guy I know in the country that doesn't have Amazon Prime.
0: I don't, because it's stupid.
1: What's stupid about it?
0: Because I'll tell you what's stupid about it. Like, I know folk that have Amazon Prime, and one of the perks is you get free shipping, right?
1: That's one of the perks, but not the only perk.
0: Right. So anyway, I get onto Amazon.com and I order something and I said, oh, I don't have the Prime. I'm going to have to pay shipping. If it's over $30, the shipping is free. Anyway,
1: is that with all Prime items?
0: The ones I buy, I guess. I haven't been charged.
1: What are you buying over there, Dirty Bird?
0: Huh?
1: What are you buying?
0: Assorted knickknacks.
1: Okay. For example, what's the last thing you bought on Amazon Prime?
0: I bought something for a boat.
1: Okay. What?
0: It was a visor to keep rain out of it.
1: Yeah. That's like stuff like a serial killer buys, a boat visor. What are you, like Dexter? You put that thing in the
0: and
1: water
0: to
1: kill people?
0: And,
1: yeah. Amazon Prime, another benefit of that is you also get that, the Prime, the television.
0: So do I.
1: So how do you get that for free? Steal it.
0: Steal, that's a very strong word.
1: No, it's not. That's exactly what it is.
0: I share with permission.
1: Oh, you share with permission.
0: Yes.
1: Next time you're over there in that Catholic mass of yours or whatever it is you go to, you need to go in that little phone booth and tell that guy what you're doing, or woman.
0: That phone booth.
1: Yeah, that confessional you go into.
0: Yeah, the screen, yeah.
1: Buddy, they would be like, you got to say 100 rosaries.
0: 100 rosaries?
1: Whatever that is, y'all
0: do. That's a long day.
1: What do y'all do?
0: Yeah, well, they give you what they call a penance, and they'll say, hey, you got to say an Our Father, and you do that.
1: You're going to get a bad penance for stealing that Amazon Prime.
0: Like that's going to strike a chord with the Catholic Church?
1: Probably so. I mean, that is stealing, right?
0: No, I borrow it with permission.
1: Oh, you remember,
0: how would I know
1: remember
0: the
1: in the Bible at the Last Supper when Jesus borrowed Judas's last or his password?
0: He's like, what is it? He's up. Lowercase. Like, I'm confused.
1: Who came up with this password?
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0: Yeah, what is that coming from the sky this morning? Hi to, you're all excited, Daniel. He's like glowing or something because it's only going to be 80. This is what gets Daniel going these days. Downtown Tulsa, rainy, high of 80 today. Weird to say, tomorrow only, it's weird to say only 92, but we'll take it, won't we?
1: That's will be a sight better than it was yesterday. In the last few days.
0: And you got the feel-goods going on this morning, and we want to talk about something that this is Daniel's brainchild. You care a lot about this. And we're bringing back, what are we bringing back, Daniel?
1: It's another round this month of Tyga Daniel's Suggest a Wish, and you've picked out a really good song here. I was just listening to a little bit of this. What's this song called?
0: I think it's called Wishing Well from maybe the early 90s, late 80s.
1: Terrence Trent D'Arby?
0: D'Arby.

0: strange for the Tiger Daniel Make-A-Wish, but fine.
1: You didn't even do the whistling part.
0: Was there a whistling part?
1: I think I...
0: Oh, that's nice, yeah.
1: Is that a whistling or an instrument? All right.
0: That is an instrument, okay. Anyway, so Tiger Daniel suggests a wish. We've tried this a couple of times, and something we'll do on a regular basis. Here's the thing, though. This is not Make-A-Wish, where right. you can get almost anything. These are very tiny wishes. So you'll text us on the text line with your wish, and perhaps we'll fill it. Last month, for the Tiger Daniel Suggest a Wish, one lady wanted some yarn because she liked to knit stuffed animals for babies in the NICU. Mm-hmm. A lady named Beverly wanted some pants from TJ Maxx because she spends all of her money on her grandkids. And a lady named Lisa, who is losing her eyesight or is blind, wanted some pictures made for her
1: 10-year.
0: Yeah, her husband.
1: 10-year anniversary.
0: Right. So those are the kind of wishes we're talking about here. Yeah. We can't get you a new truck. We can't get you a house. Small wishes.
1: You had made it pretty clear that manageable wishes, basically. And you made that clear, and you made that clear. And then we would get text, and people would go, I'd like to go to all 7 games of the World Series. And we said, well, not that. You know, we can't do it.
0: Yes. Very tiny wishes. The Tiger Daniel Suggest a Wish. Tiger, if you had to suggest a wish or something like that, what would be something you might like?
1: Just for myself?
0: Something tiny, yeah.
1: Just for me.
0: You're it's your wish.
1: I like charcuterie boards with the cheese.
0: Well, you know you're not pronouncing it right.
1: Whatever.
0: It's not charcuterie.
1: What is it?
0: Chucruderie.
1: Whatever.
0: Chucruderie.
1: I like a good cheese tray. I would take a cheese tray.
0: Okay. Well, you're a professional broadcaster, buddy. You ought to, you know, do better than you're doing.
2: I'd like a coochie board.
0: So something small, like a Tiger Daniel Suggest a Wish.
1: What would you get?
0: Well, I've already bought it, but that Nugget Ice Maker.
1: Oh, he's got an ice maker in his house. He's all excited.
0: Very excited. That will be here on Saturday.
1: So that would be more in line with what we could maybe pull off.
0: Here, this could be you know what? We've just got one wish in, and it could be it. Oh, you want to hear the song again?
1: Yeah, we got a wish already. Uh-oh.
0: This could be the one. From the text line, 918-879-9898, someone says, I wish a kiss from Tig. So obviously another blind person. Okay. Tig, will you agree to kiss whoever this is?
1: I'm good.
0: You're good.
1: I said reasonable wishes.
0: That's too much?
1: I'm not going to kiss somebody.
0: Well, why not?
1: Because that's ridiculous.
0: It's Tiger Daniel Suggest a Wish.
1: You know, those people at News on 6, they kiss animals or something. Remember?
0: Yeah, they do this thing. They kiss a pig.
1: Whoever
0: raises the most money has to kiss the pig or doesn't have to kiss the pig.
1: Is that what you're going to call the wish? Kiss a pig?
0: Yeah, that's, yeah. They want to kiss you at the fair, Tig. a second pig kissing encounter at the fair.
1: Yeah, I got to say no.
0: Kylie wishes, and I'm sure we're going to get a ton of these. My wish, Ella Langley tickets.
1: Oh, that's, we said reasonable again. Could we do that?
0: Chelsea Maybe. Says, I'm texting for the wish thing. I've never been to a country concert ever. I'm 36 years old with 4 kids. Would love concert tickets to go out with my husband for our 17th anniversary.
1: Oh boy, that's a good one though.
0: Not bad. Yeah, now, you know. Shouldn't be just wishes, just concert tickets, but other wishes. So we'll see what happens this go around.
1: Like, Daniel, come cut your yard if you can't do it.
0: If you have a lawnmower.
1: I see. So easy to pull off, doesn't inconvenience Daniel type wishes.
0: Well, Tig, what would I cut the yard with if I don't have a lawnmower?
1: You bring your own.
0: I don't have a lawnmower.
1: Rent a center.
0: You can rent a lawnmower?
1: Of course you can. You can rent anything you want. Any more wishes that we can go through again? And then at the end we pick, and Daniel, you went and got all this stuff. It was very kind of you, delivered it along, especially the lady that was making stuffed animals for kids in the NICU.
0: Well, get ready for your heartstrings to be tugged on this wish, Tig. Okay. I wish to get my son a dinosaur toy because he did so phenomenal with our first foster care placement.
1: Consider it done. I'll do that.
0: Are you going to get him a dinosaur toy?
1: Yeah, already done.
0: What are you going to write down? It's on the text line.
1: Dinosaur toy. You got the text. I don't have them.
0: Yes, you do. They're on your computer as well. But Tyke's going to get pen and paper to write that down for some reason. If you're being just like Donald Trump last night, you're saying if something happens, you'll get it. Just say yeah, it's going to happen right now.
1: It's going to happen. I'll get the. Of course I will.
0: Another reason you should have Amazon Prime.
1: If it's over $30, it's free shipping anyway. That's why Amazon Prime.
0: So now
1: is
0: you're vowing to get a dinosaur toy over $30.
1: Yeah, I'll do that.
0: Not looking at writing down again. I don't like when people write things down.
1: $30. Got it.
0: You ever go into a meeting sometime and you know it's just like one of these meetings that could have been email and then like half the people bring in pen and paper?
1: I don't do any writing in it.
0: Yeah, what's that ruse? You don't need to do that. Don't fake it.
1: I don't write down.
0: Well, you write down in here.
1: Yeah.
0: All right, so Tig is already granting one wish this morning with a dinosaur toy.
1: If I'm in the studio, I'll use a quill. Give me one of those. That's my wish.
0: Quinadeo.
1: Yeah.
0: One guy would like something from his wife I can't reveal on the air. Secret wish.
1: Huh? It is.
0: I can't believe he takes it.
1: We can't grant that. How are we going to grant that?
0: Another wish that Ty can grant this morning. Ty, please take one for the team.
1: I'm good. So that's what we got going. So if you have a small wish, maybe you got a neighbor that has a need or something like that, send us a message on the text line. It's the same as the when you call up and try to win tickets, 918-879-9898, 918-879-9898.
0: One other wish before we go here. We'll continue to take these throughout the morning, though. I wish y'all would give a big shout-out to Nora this morning. She's my daughter and loves you guys. Have a great day. Good morning, Nora.
1: Morning, Nora.
0: Would you like to also send Nora a dinosaur toy?
1: She didn't ask.
0: All right, and Tig did not write it down. So, look, he's already, like, sweating over the idea of having to buy one small dinosaur toy.
1: I'm good on that, but I was not asked again for a dinosaur toy.
0: Tig walks into, like, Walmart, his skin burns like he's walking in, like, a vampire in church.
1: It doesn't burn, it just... It's uncomfortable. So there we go. Our text line is open, 918-879-9898.
3: She's a ranch hand in a pinch, man. Hotter than the red on the cattle brand. Cause she's a gold digger with a quick trigger. 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

folks back. 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

0: just want my horseback. 98.5 The Bull, Tig and Daniel. So we're doing the Suggest a Wish once a month. We take your wishes. Daniel then goes and grants them. He made me wear a genie costume to work last month, and it was humiliating. And here's the thing. He made me wear a genie costume because I was going to grant the wishes and all this. And then it was a Friday and not a lot of people at work. So in the end, it just turned out to be me and Daniel.
1: I thought people would come in the room.
0: And I was just wearing a genie costume.
1: I thought people would come in the room like the salespeople or other employees to come in and grab a picture and things like that. But no, it's just the two of us. He's wearing this ridiculous genie costume.
0: I mean, I had a lantern and everything.
1: And we finally did take a picture of it, put it on Facebook. They didn't say a word about the genie costume. They only talked about your flip-flops, how you wore flip-flops
0: to
1: work.
0: Yeah, they didn't like that. Wouldn't a genie have flip-flops?
1: Sandals.
0: Oh, well, that's what... Yeah. I'm not... Well, actually, Daniel preserved the genie costume. I hear...
1: It's here. You'll wear it again when we...
0: You archived the genie costume?
1: Yes, it's ready for you. I can't look at any more wishes right now.

0: Now, Tig from Tig and Dingle Suggest a Wish. We were saying these are must be small wishes, you know, nothing crazy. We don't have the biggest budget, but we do have a small budget. And so we're trying to come up with unique and interesting and little wishes here. Already having a tough time because like one lady was asking for, I work in a nursing home. I wish we had comforters for our residents. We have these thin blankets and always wish we had comforters to make it feel more like home. Now, how can you say no to that? Now, you know, that's just one of the many, many wishes.
1: Are you going to grant that?
0: I got to choose a couple of wishes here. I can't start because, you know, I do this and then somebody's going to be like.
1: Well, I did one.
0: Oh, then I see now somebody was wanting to pitch in with you on that dinosaur. Tiger's now agreed to get a toy dinosaur
1: and for share share the expenses.
0: Yeah. Oh, now you're willing to share. Okay.
1: Yeah. I'm getting a gift now. All right, so our suggest a wish is up. And then just clarify the rules of suggest a wish here again.
0: Well, there's no hard set rules, but I just want you to know these are all tiny, you know, it's not make a wish, it's suggest a wish. So these are kind of like smaller wishes we can handle. Yeah. Bite-sized wishes.
1: Bite-sized
0: wishes, right?
1: Not the whole candy bar.
0: Yeah. Can't get you a new car or truck. Can't get you a house. Why are you laughing?
1: That's a big ask.
0: Well, that's what happened last go around. I'm like, hey, guys, anybody need anything like a shoehorn or anything like that? They're like, new house.
1: A shoehorn?
0: Hey. We could get quite a few shoehorns.
1: That's a bad wish.
0: Hey.
1: A shoehorn.
0: Well, how can you criticize somebody's wish? Well,
1: no, I could. We could probably get 100 of those, couldn't we? A shoehorn. Okay, so our text line is open. 918-879-9898. Same number you call for all the contests and all that. So speaking of contests, 7:40 this morning, we do play the bullfight. Two contestants face off at 7:40. This is Tig and Daniel.

0: All right, the rain throughout the day, high to about 80. Hey, Daniel, Tig and Daniel on 98.5 The Wool.
1: You know, sometimes, Tig, you do things I just don't understand. They don't make sense to me.
0: Okay, that's your problem, not mine.
1: Most of what you do, actually. I'm talking to John Paul Tig over here.
0: Stop with that. I don't like that. Please.
1: What do you mean?
0: Do your stupid bit. Let's go.
1: Why do you not like John Paul Tig?
0: Go with your thing.
1: Well, first, now I got to know why you hate John Paul Tig.
0: Because I hadn't seen that show yet, and it sounds like it's not a good thing.
1: Oh, Death of a Pastor's Wife, that guy's named John Paul, I started calling Tig John Paul Tig. He doesn't like that. Anyway, Spamalot is coming to the Tulsa Performing Arts Center next week, brought to you by Celebrity Attractions, and I thought, man, you know what? I bet Tig would love to take his little son to see Spamalot. And I go, Tig, why don't I get you some tickets and you take Mac to see the Monty Python musical Spamalot?
0: Mm-hmm.
1: You go, I don't think he'd like that.
0: Well, I don't know yet.
1: He
0: likes the movie, like when they go and look for the Holy Grail and all that.
1: Mm-hmm.
0: You know, that's a pretty good one. He gets that. But I don't think he knows anything about Spamalot. Shouldn't I introduce him at home first and then maybe get him?
1: Well, you said that you showed him Monty Python and the Holy Grail. So now haven't you introduced him?
0: But what's Spamalot? They just sing an assortment of songs from all the movies?
1: It's a musical written, I think it's by Eric Idle.
0: Yeah.
1: And this is all stuff that's only if you know about Monty Python. Now, who introduced you to Monty Python?
0: My dad.
1: Your dad. He let you into the club and mm-hmm. you liked it. He would laugh and it'd make you laugh and you like it. My dad also introduced me to Monty Python. Now, listen, if you show Monty Python to somebody that's not been introduced, they're probably not going to
0: hate it. Daniel said that girls don't like it.
1: I don't really think they do very much, but
0: I could try to show a lady a clip, and
1: they just sit there dead faced. But I remember my dad showing me this Monty Python and the Holy Grail, and the opening scene where that you hear what appears to be horse hooves, and then it's just a guy like whatever he's doing, and a guy behind him hitting coconuts.
0: Yeah, they pretended to have horses, and that was right off the bat, and I go, this is something I've got to watch. I thought they weren't horses. They're just banging coconuts together.
1: Now, for like 10-year-old Daniel, that was like eye-opening, like chef's kiss. And then my dad was laughing, and then I kind of got it. I was introduced into the club. I'm giving you a beautiful opportunity to introduce your son into this.
0: Yeah, we'll go.
1: Welcome him to the club, and you're like, I don't think so.
0: We'll go. Do they do the intermission and all that, right?
1: That's your big question when it comes to introducing your son to something that you loved with your father, is do they have an intermission?
0: Well, we had that big debate about, like, when you have to get out of an aisle. I don't like that
1: part. So you're already worried about taking him to a musical because you're worried you might have to go to the bathroom at some point during it.
0: No, or he.
1: Mostly you.
0: Don't think about yourself all the time, Daniel. Mm-hmm. And
1: there is an intermission, yes.
0: Remember we were like, you know, if you're at a Drillers game or whatever and you got to get up, what was the question you had?
1: Oh, if you are in the middle of a big long aisle, when you're walking down it to go to the bathroom, this happens in a movie theater anywhere, do you put your butt toward people or your crotch toward people?
0: I didn't even consider that until you started talking about it. Now I'm all nervous about it.
1: Well, I can go ahead and tell you that I've done a polling. I've asked people, and they 100% would prefer butt to face. Anyway, that's beside the point.
0: Well, no, it's not, because that might be something you have to deal with.
1: All right.
2: Oh. Looking for a new
0: I didn't mean to do that. There we go.
1: I mean, is this your first day?
0: Pretty much. I feel like it is.
1: What happened? Did you drop something onto the board?
0: The mouse hit the button. But so I am concerned about which way do you walk down the aisle. There's an intermission. I'll go. You act like I don't want
1: to
0: go.
1: It's more about like a tradition, like your dad showed it to you, and now here's your opportunity to show it to your son right here in town. And you were just like, I don't know if he'd like it.
0: Celebrity Attractions brings all sorts of great stuff to town. You know, it's another thing that my dad got me into that's crazy. He got me into Phantom of the Opera.
1: Okay. You're like 100% going to take him to, but you don't want him taking to Monty Python.
0: I'll take him to Phantom of the Opera, definitely.
1: Spamalot. Let me reach out to Randy and even see if I can get you tickets. He's probably going to hear this and be like, nah, I don't want him there. I don't want him at Spamalot.
0: You convinced me, so yes. And you don't want to go with us?
1: Well, yeah, of course I'm going to go.
0: With us.
1: What you talking about, huh?
0: With me?
1: I'll be there at the theater.
0: We'll be sitting next to each other.
1: What? As in, we'll be in the same room.
0: I know what happens. Daniel goes down there. They give him, like, VIP access.
1: No,
0: he goes back and meets Monty Python.
1: Nothing like that at all.
0: All right. Well,
1: I just think it would be a good opportunity.
0: Yeah. If you ever check out that website, there's all sorts of fun stuff going on there all the time. All right. I'll make a deal. I go to Spamalot, you come to Phantom of the Opera with me. Just two bros going to see Phantom of the Opera.
1: I don't know what the heck even Phantom of the Opera is.
0: It's about a ghost of the opera.
1: Not happening then. I don't fool with ghosts and devils. Phantom. That's devil mess.
0: You just two bros going
1: to
0: watch
1: Phantom. So it is a ghost?
0: It's the Phantom, man.
1: Oh. This whole time I didn't
0: and
1: know what that thing was.
0: His face is messed up. He's got to wear a half mask.
1: So even when you die, your face will be messed up?
0: Huh?
1: So the Phantom had perished, and now his face is still messed up? I thought in the afterlife you at least have a decent-looking face.
0: And then Daniel went around telling everybody that I would be good in the Phantom of the Opera, but I need a full mask.
1: I would need a full, like, Jason Voorhees hockey mask.
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4: Scattered showers and storms through the day today with a cold front sinking south. A few storms could even be strong to potentially severe with the threat of strong winds. Temperatures will be in the 80s for most of the day. At times, some spots could even dip into the 70s with rain-cooled air. Rain chances will gradually shift south in the afternoon and evening hours. From the Bob Mills Weather Center, I'm News on 6 meteorologist Stacia Knight.
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1: Throughout the Tulsa Metro, northbound on 75, good through Glenpool, southbound on 169, it's all clear through Owosso. I'm Randy Fuller with Oklahoma's own traffic.
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0: the bull tiger Dano every single day. Dano's bugging me about watching the death of a pastor's wife, and every single day I have to disappoint him. I still have not seen the whole thing.
1: Well, we had this whole thing with Tori, who works here as a salesperson. She was going to watch it and report back on it, and she watched the first, like, 10, 15 minutes of the first episode. She's hooked. She had to watch all three back-to-back. Tig somehow turns it on the other night, watches 20 minutes of the first episode, and then you haven't finished.
0: No, not really, no. I haven't.

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2: Any type of mental health. There is a lot that they left out in the documentary. Like, they barely touched on John Paul's dad or even his son with his own rap sheet.
3: So there was trouble all over, but in a documentary setting, they just had to concentrate on some of the bigger events, I guess.
2: Yes. Yeah, they concentrated on who Micah was, how she knew John Paul, how they got together, and pretty much like what her life was kind of like during like the last week or so before she died.
4: Ty, I don't know. You just got to finish it, man.
3: I will.
4: You keep saying,
3: man.
4: You keep saying, chillax, you're going to, what do you want me to do? You keep saying that, and then nothing happens.
3: I asked you to watch Top Gun for 10 years.
4: And I did watch
3: Top Gun. You finally got around to it, and you hated it.
4: That's a foolish fictional show. We're talking about a documentary here.
3: Okay.
4: When you lived in Myrtle Beach?
3: You think Top Gun is a fictional show?
4: It is a fictional movie.
3: Okay.
4: Alicia, you lived in Myrtle Beach?
2: I did. I lived there in 2019 and all of 2020. Moved out of there at the beginning of 2021.
4: With peace and love, I got to say Myrtle Beach was kind of a weird spot. Tig and I spent a couple of years there. In fact, I lived in Market Common.
3: Where the church was.
4: Right where that church was. And all kind of strange things happen in Myrtle Beach. I mean, there's been two or three like cases and weird stuff happens.
3: Even like the lesser stuff, we'd wake up for our morning show there. Gator 107.9, and we'd read about, like, hey, somebody got mugged, and then what would happen? Like, it wasn't just a mugging. It was just wild stuff.
4: It wasn't like they just got the guy's chain. They're like, they got the guy's chain. They then beat him, tickled him, hit him with eggs, like weird stuff.
3: Yeah, it was crazy. It was a wild town.
2: I mean, they call it the Dirty Myrtle for a reason. I mean, downtown on right by the beach, there's always shootings and stuff that go on down there.
3: It was a crazy town. And then also I had no idea we were there during the period that stuff was happening at that church, weren't we, Daniel?
4: We were, yeah.
3: We had no clue.
4: And I was like hundreds of yards away in an apartment there in Market Common,
3: right,
4: in Myrtle Beach. Well, don't you think Tyke should watch? Did you finish it? You said you only watched two episodes yourself.
2: Well, I finished it. I watched all of it. Tig, you definitely need to watch all of it.
3: Okay, I will. I'll make the promise to her, not you, Daniel.
4: Well, okay, get ready for Tig to let you down, okay?
2: Okay.
4: And you don't want me to call him John Paul Tig anymore.
2: No, that is definitely not a good thing.
3: Yeah, like,
2: no.
4: Well, hey, I wasn't trying to compliment the guy by calling him that.
2: Like, he is the most, like, hated person in the world right now.
4: You talking about Tig? Hey, that's my buddy now.
2: No.
4: You said that John Paul still has a church going somewhere.
2: Yes, he does. He's got a small church, and apparently he's not allowing, like, new people to come in the church. Like, security will, like, turn you away.
3: Yeah, like, what's more shocking than him preaching as people are showing up to it?
2: But here's the thing. He can't leave the state. He had to give up his passport and some other things, and he has to wear an ankle monitor. Yeah.
3: Sounds like he's got a little trouble.
4: Yeah. You don't know the context until you finish it, Ty.
3: Okay, so. Good enough. I will finish it.
4: Well, Alicia, we got to do the bullfight, but thank you so much. You hung up on her or she hung up?
3: She's gone.
4: Okay. Anyway, all right, 918-879-9898. We're having a John Paul, Tig, and Daniel live event.
3: Dude, stop.
4: At the 98.5 The Bull live event. What's the problem,
3: buddy?
4: Don't
3: do it.
4: Don't do what?
3: I don't want you to do it. I'm asking you not to do it.
4: Okay, JPT, okay. I won't. Relax. 918-879-9898. He knows if he doesn't like it, I'm only going to, like, keep doing it. But the Bull Live event at Kane's Ballroom featuring Zach John King.
3: All right, so here we go. Caller number 9, caller number 10, 918-879-9898, 918-879-9898. And we'll get to the bullfight after this. I'll serve as a lifeline. I don't know the answers. I'll try to help you along. After Morgan Wallen.

0: 5 The Bull with Tig and Daniel. This is our Bull Live. We're going to go across the street to Kane's Ballroom for this one. Me and Dan will be hosting. And Daniel, I noticed right off the bat we got two ladies on the phone today again.
1: At the Bull Live event, we've got Jamie on line one, Tanya on line two. Jamie manages a landscaping company, so the name of it was Superscapes?
2: Yes.
1: And what are you guys working on these days?
2: A little bit of everything. Hardscape, landscaping, pool.
0: A pool?
2: Yes.
0: You put those, like, those statues up and water comes out of their mouth and stuff?
2: Yes, we do.
1: Yeah, nice. There you go. Tanya is online too, a personal assistant. And who do you work for? I don't know that I know a personal assistant.
3: I work for Paula Marshall. I help manage her home and anything that she needs done.
1: She was telling us that Paula owns Bama Pies.
0: How about that?
3: Yes.
0: Is it true that Bama Pies makes all the apple pies for McDonald's?
3: They sure do.
0: Right here in Tulsa.
1: Wow. How did she land that contract?
3: Years ago, her grandfather went door-to-door selling pies and ended up shaking the hands of a man who owned McDonald's, and there you go.
0: Ronald McDonald, huh? Amazing.
1: Man, that is fascinating, really. All right, well, guys, enough tomfoolery. Let's get down to business. This is just general knowledge trivia. If you need Tig's help today, you'll say, Tig, I need your help. You made a vow. General knowledge trivia. Jamie, the first to get through. What is an armada composed of?
2: Tig, I need your help.
1: Tig, right off the bat, you need your help. What is an armada composed of?
0: I'm pretty sure you didn't want to see this coming towards you. I think it's ships.
1: Ships is correct. Tanya, if something is gilded, what is it covered with?
3: Gold.
1: Gold is correct.
0: The Gilded Age.
1: Jamie. What two words...

0: What?
1: Go ahead, sorry.
0: What two words do fencers say at the beginning of a match?
1: Oh. On guard?
0: On guard is correct. Tanya, what is the name of the cowboy in Toy Story?
2: Woody.
0: Woody is correct. Tig, will the FCC allow us to say the word Woody on the air this early in the morning?
3: No.
0: Oh, no. Up next, Jamie. What book about a group of British schoolboys who reverted to savagery when they were stranded on a tropical island?
1: Oh, gosh, I know this one.
0: That was Lord of the Flies. That was required reading when I was in, like, middle school. Does your son have to read that?
3: I haven't seen that come across yet. No.
0: It's a little heavy for...
3: Yeah, those kids, they became tribal and they became enemies.
0: Also, there's a new version of that on Netflix now as well. Tanya. What word can be formed by adding three letters to the word bamboo?
2: What word can be formed with adding three letters to bamboo? I need help.
0: Tig, you need your help. You made a vow. The word bamboo, you can add three letters, making what word?
3: I'd be taking a stab. Bamboozled?
0: Bamboozled is correct.
2: Yeah.
0: Jamie.
2: That's like four letters, though,
3: isn't it?
0: Or bamboozle, not bamboozle. Bamboozle.
2: Okay.
0: You trying to talk yourself out of winning the question there?
2: No. I was just...
3: Every single time we play the contest, Daniel screws it up.
0: Well, then technically, Tig, if you want to get right down to it, you screwed it up by saying bamboozled. So now if you want to, we can take the point away from her.
3: See, Daniel's getting all mad now.
0: I'm not mad. I'm just saying if you want to get right down to it... I was being generous by allowing bamboozle.
3: My point was just do the contest correctly once
0: every
3: year.
0: Okay, let's do it correctly. Tanya, I have to take that point away.
3: No,
0: I'm
3: we're
0: so
3: not.
0: Sorry. No. We are. No, I have. The official scorekeeper now.
2: I'm sorry.
0: No. It's not your fault. It's Tig's fault. You guys are now tied up 2-2, both missing one. Jamie,
3: you already
0: next,
3: awarded her the point,
0: and
3: man.
0: I've unawarded her the point.
3: You can't.
0: Well, what do you mean I can't?
3: You can't.
0: It's done.
3: This is not college football. There's no instant replay. You gave her the point. That's the
0: Again,
3: way it goes.
0: We're tied up 2-2. Jamie has two. Tanya has two.
3: Asterisk.
0: Up next, Jamie. What has been called a good walk spoiled?
1: A good walk spoiled?
0: That's right.
1: I have no idea.
0: Golf, they say, is a good walk spoiled. Tanya. What character has been portrayed by actress Linda Carter and Gal Gadot?
2: Wonder Woman.
0: Wonder Woman is correct. Jamie, final question for you. What movie made Macaulay Culkin famous?
1: Home Alone.
0: That is correct. Tanya, what does the K in K-pop stand for?
2: Korean
0: is correct. And with that, Tanya has four. Jamie has three. Tanya has defeated Jamie in the 98-5 The Bull fight. Tanya, you've got a decision to make now. Do you hold on to these tickets or give them to Jamie at Superscapes? Jamie, really tug on Tanya's heartstrings. Why should she give you the tickets this morning?
1: She won fair and square. She should keep them.
0: All right. Well, there you go.
2: Thank you.
0: Tanya, you are allowed to keep them according to Jamie. What do you decide?
2: I'll keep them. Thank you.
0: All right. Who are you going to bring to the show with you?
2: I don't know. I've got a little girl in the car right now with me who might want to go.
0: What about Paula from Emma Pies? We'd love to meet her.
2: You know, I could do that, too. If she's in town, I could definitely take her.
0: Hey, that would be perfect, right, Tig?
3: I'd love that. I'm fascinated. Do you guys... I was thinking this the other day. I was driving by Bama Pies. Do you offer tours where we can come in and see what's going on in there?
2: They do sometimes. Yes, they do. Yeah.
0: And Tig and I are from Alabama, so I think it's a match made in heaven. What do you think?
2: There you go.
0: All right, Tanya, congratulations. You and Jamie team up one last time and give us three.

0: numbers and an animal.
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3: Scattered showers and storms through the day today with a cold front sinking south. A few storms could even be strong to potentially severe with the threat of strong winds. Temperatures will be in the 80s for most of the day. At times, some spots could even dip into the 70s with rain-cooled air. Rain chances will gradually shift south in the afternoon and evening hours. From the Bob Mills Weather Center, I'm News on 6 meteorologist Stacia Knight.
0: Thank you, Stacia. Tanya, what would you do if Paula came to you and said, listen, I need you to go get me a very safe vehicle. What would you get her? Listen, whoa, say Honda. I would get her a Honda from Don Carlton Honda.
1: There you go, Honda.
0: There you go.
1: We have bought several vehicles there.
0: Oh, really?
1: Yes.
0: Oh, so you know Sammy then?
1: Not personally, but...
0: Rumor of Sammy.
4: Daniel has Sammy over for dinners and stuff.
0: No, I do not. Don't.
4: Sounds like it.
0: Sammy's going to be like, he's the guy's lying. No, but I can tell you that when I was looking for a new vehicle, everybody told me, go to see Sammy at Don Carlton Honda. 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And I already loved Hondas to begin with. The very first car I had was a Honda. 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Guess what, Ty? Also a Honda.
4: Yeah.
0: I wish you would talk Tig into getting a Honda. I rode in this guy's car the other day, and it feels like it's made out of Legos. He's going to hit one speed bump. It's just going to fall to a million pieces.
1: Well, they are good cars.
4: Will they take it as a trade?
0: I don't even know. I mean, Sammy is a miracle worker, but even that might be too far
4: too much,
0: gone.
4: Okay.
0: Hondas are great vehicles, and I can't think of a better person to give you a great deal than Sammy. 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
1: Accident near Utica. This is causing an extremely heavy stop and go back up into I-44. Now delays are starting to form northbound 75 at 96. I'm Randy Fuller with Oklahoma's Own Traffic.
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0: Am I crazy? But I'm watching News on 6 this morning. It's on in the studio. Is there a different anchor up there than what normally is? Can I not see anymore? Am I crazy? She's not on right now, Tug, but when she gets on there, you got to check for me. I've been distracted by that the whole morning.
1: Usually we see Leanne Taylor up there.
0: And Tess. And then Tess.
1: And you're saying there's another lady up there?
0: Yeah, have you not? It's on in the studio here. Have you not? Well, I have a better view of it here. And I don't know if I'm just going crazy or what.
1: Wait, what? Because is your vision going out?
0: Just like yours, you know, you can't see
1: as
0: well anymore.
1: Don't. That's HIPAA. You can't talk about that.
0: Okay, well, not just like yours.
1: I did have to have a waiter read me the menu the other night, but outside of that, I'd rather you not talk about it.
0: But I did.
1: I had to look at another grown man, and I said, can you read me the appetizers? This poor guy. Because I couldn't see it. And plus, it's one of those places, like, why do they make it, like, impossible to see anyway? It's dark? What is the deal with the dark restaurants?
0: That's hurtful when you're at the restaurant and you got to turn on that cell phone light, isn't it?
1: I know, but, like, what's the point? I don't also like it when it's, like, super bright, but some of them, it's like they're daring you to try to read the menu. It's so dark in some of these places.
0: Well, that's, as I've told you,
1: what's that one place
0: like
1: you made me
0: low
1: take?
0: Low light.
1: Well, the fancy people were Valkyrie?
0: That's a bar, not a restaurant.
1: Yeah, and you took me there.
0: Mm-hmm.
1: I couldn't see anything.
0: Look, that's a different person, right?
1: That's a different person.
0: Okay.
1: Yeah.
0: I thought, am I going crazy? Anyway, but yeah, I don't like a well-lit restaurant. You know, I avoid certain restaurants based on the brightness. If it's too bright in there, I don't go. You're saying, though, that sometimes...
1: There's got to be an in-between here. I mean, you have to have, like, you got to be a bat to see in some of these places. You got to move around by sonar.
0: Mm-hmm. I think Bull in the Alley's got to be the darkest restaurant in
1: Tulsa,
0: right?
1: Bull in the Alley is really dark,
0: When you first walk in, especially if it's daylight outside, when you walk in and shut that door for Will, there's a few minutes where your eyes haven't adjusted, and I'm just reaching out, don't know where I'm
1: bright.
0: At, can't, I'm touching things, I touch something soft, I'm like, uh-oh, don't know what that is.
1: Yeah, you know how it is like July and it's all bright out, and then you walk into a dark place like that, you just can't see until your eyes adjust down, and I may be one of the few people. I ate at Bull in the Alley by myself.
0: What a loser, buddy. You did?
1: I did.
0: For what?
1: Because, it was very romantic. It was
0: okay,
1: just
0: why did you do that?
1: Because you know how I'm scared of driving in the snow and stuff?
0: One of those days.
1: And so what the company does, they go like, okay, you're a well-known wuss and all that, so... Everybody else can drive to work, but you can't. Okay, so we're going to put you up in the hotel. Well, what happens downtown is that a lot of the restaurants close, and you kind of just got to go where what's open. And Bull in the Alley was open, and I walk in there, and I say, table war for one, please. And there was, like, couples in there, you know, on anniversaries and all that stuff. I'm just like a guy. It was fairly uncomfortable for me and them, I'm sure.
0: How did you see the menu in there?
1: I did the iPhone light.
0: Oh, that's so brutal.
1: Yeah, it sucks.
0: You're having a hard time lately. You know, you had revealed the other day that you in your car you have OMS.
1: What is that again?
0: Old man smell.
1: I don't.
0: That's what you say, but...
1: I told you it smells like high school in there right now because I got air fresheners. And I remember everybody didn't have a great car in high school, so you would get air fresheners. And so now I got to have an air freshener in my car stage, at least with a car. But I don't have old man smell.
0: So you need to freshen the air to not get rid of the old man smell.
1: Fair enough. To make it smell fresh.
0: I guess you're at the age where you need one of those things that it's like a size of a business card, but it's a magnifying glass and a light. So when you need to look at the menu, you don't have to turn on your full cell phone light. You can just kind of magnify. But once you get used to using that, you don't go back. You will no longer be able to see any menus ever.
1: We threatened on your text messages, and I can see those fine, but there is a point where you can make the font bigger. The challenge there is once you make that decision, it's not like one day you're going to go, I'd rather go small again, because once you've done that, you can't go back. There is no turning back, and so I don't want to go there.
0: Another thing about that larger font, when you bump up that font, it makes everybody around you, they're able to see what you're typing on that phone. Mm-hmm. That guy from Wheel of Fortune that just got fired, he was on a plane in like this bad chat room. Somebody catches him on this chat room. They go, hey, what the heck are you doing? shuts off his laptop, then immediately gets on his phone and asks ChatGPT, like, hey, am I in trouble here? And people were able to take a picture of him looking on his phone
1: to see if he was zoom in
0: and zoom in to see what he was doing. And that's how he is. And that's how he got another reason he was fired from Wheel of Fortune.
1: I also, and maybe it's true, Daniel says everything I see on the internet's fake and I fall for it. But like a guy was at a baseball game and he had the big giant text or whatever, and his wife got up to go to the bathroom. So he's like, oh, good time to text my girlfriend, I think. Mm-hmm. And the people behind saw all the text and then alerted, hey, your boy there, it looks like he's got like a girlfriend. And now I don't know if that's real or not, but I guess people can read over your shoulder that way.
0: Well, it certainly went viral. So that's one of the dangers that you might encounter when you pump up that font of yours.
1: Right. Are you going to do that?
0: I'm going to hold on as long as I can, buddy. Because once you crank it up, there's no cranking it back down. I've asked everybody I've met that has it blown up on their phone. I said, do you ever, you think you'll ever go back? They go, no, this is it.
1: Your eyes are changing as you get older. They're getting more beady.
0: My eyes is? My eyes is? They're more beady? I don't think that's possible.
1: Is this a-

0: Daniel, maybe I'm lost on this. I don't know, but you know how, like, at your company, they'll do, like, a computer update? Then everything's fresh and some of your email passwords aren't saved or whatever, but I noticed mine's defaulting to Bing.com. 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Don't you just go to Google still?
1: I haven't heard of Bing in many years.
0: Bing. How about you ever go to Yahoo to search for anything? Is Yahoo still a search engine, right?
1: I don't know. I guess.
0: Make your, for just a month, just try it. 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
1: I ain't doing that no matter what.
0: What do you got it on then?
1: I don't know that you, do you have a homepage anymore? When you open up Safari, I mostly go to the internet on my cell phone. I don't know that
0: When you click on your browser, it does, you can choose the homepage and maybe default a Microsoft machine goes to Bing, I guess. And then, of course, now when you ask a question, it goes, would you like to go to AI mode? And of course, like, who's like, no. And I just looked, I'm not going to tell you.
1: You just looked up what?
0: I got busy researching something. Because I found, I don't know what had happened to me. I found that I like a peanut butter cup every now and then now. But they're expensive, man. They're like $4.
1: I know how much you make, Tig.
0: They're like $4. And I go...
1: And you're telling me you can't afford Reese's Cups?
0: So anyway, I type into the search engine, what is the most economical way to buy the most Reese's Cups you can? But it goes to this Bing, and it doesn't know what's going on. So then I just go to Google, and it told me how.
1: What did it say?
0: It just buy as much as you can in one bag at Amazon, basically.
1: Or, buy, I mean, I could probably get you bulk Reese's Cups at Sam's Club.
0: Do that.
1: No, thanks.
0: What do you mean, no thanks?
1: Well, I'm mad at you. You hey, like to go to a warehouse a market. I go to Sam's Club, and you criticize Sam's Club.
0: I don't
1: so you don't get to them. You don't get to reap the benefits of Sam's Club.
0: I mean, I appreciate you that you're going to the mom and pop operations like Sam's Club like that. That's nice. However, you also said to me before, and this is true, Daniel loves Sam's Club so much that there's like an addiction to it or something, And somebody at work said, you know what I need? And I can't remember what they said, but something like batteries. And I said, oh, you need batteries? Tell Daniel, and he'll get you some batteries, no problem. And they go, I would never impose on Daniel like that to have him get me batteries. I said, no, you don't understand. He wants to go to Sam's Club so badly that he can justify it to himself, because he knows he has a problem, but he can justify if he has a task at hand. So he wants you to ask him so that he has a legitimate reason to go hang out at Sam's Club.
1: Yeah, going to Sam's is my pleasure.
0: I understand. And find a Reese's aisle, what aisle is that, and get to it, and then buy me some of that.
1: Why are you all of a sudden craving?
0: I don't have any idea.
1: Are you reverting to a child now?
0: I don't know.
1: Well, you're an adult.
0: Yeah.
1: And you came in yesterday. Not only did you have the Reese's Cups, you had the king size. I mean, it's your age, buddy.
0: Well, that's buying
1: it's your
0: in bulk.
1: Age. Is that what you need?
0: I didn't need them all. Listen, that's a king size. That's a bulk size, and you save more money per cup.
1: So you didn't eat them all. You ate two, and then you did what?
0: Save the rest.
1: Where did you save those?
0: Save those for later.
1: Where'd you save them?
0: Did I eat them?
1: You're a pig. Don't lie. On. You ate the whole king size.
0: All one day. Hey, this is HIPAA, man. You can't talk about this stuff.
1: You are the one that admitted you've got
0: dietary,
1: now gotten into. Reese's Cups of all things. That's vegetable?
0: Isn't it? It grows in the ground?
1: Yeah.
0: Grows downward?
1: I think you should read up on what candy is a little bit more.
0: That's exciting. I'll go read up on candy. How about that, Daniel?
1: That's what I've just said.
0: Yeah, that's what I'll do.
1: What is going on? What happened to you today? You gone cuckoo.
0: Well, there's all these alarms going off in the background.
1: All right. Well, like, let's calm down. Let's figure this out together.
0: Like,
1: it's okay.
0: Let me see
1: what's happening.
0: Behind the scenes here, there's like some type of alarm going off, and it's driving me crazy.
1: Okay, what's the alarm for?
0: Now it's over. So then I got distracted.
1: What was it for?
0: One of the radio stations went to dead air.
1: So what happens, we have a series of lights in the studio of a station like us, a K-Hits. If they walk out of the room and forget or whatever, and they go off the air, a light comes on in here alerting us.
0: Mm-hmm.
1: Which, by the way, do we need that in
0: we
1: here?
0: We don't need.
1: Are we supposed to stop our show to go try to fix?
0: That's that. Like, this thing is blowing me up, and it's
1: now,
0: another
1: that's
0: radio station.
1: And then outside the window, there's a bluegrass band that's set up and practicing. They're about to go on Big Country, and Tig is shocked and watching that.
0: I'm all distracted right now because I got a band playing out there. I got a light going off in the side of my view. A lot's going on, Dana. I do want to stick to just reading about candy at this point.
1: I would say that maybe if your parents had read with you a little bit more, your concentration would be better.
0: Because I could concentrate on what types of candies they are, how they're made, and all that kind of stuff. No, reading, you think about how important it is. If kids have trouble reading, how are they supposed to learn other subjects, social studies and all that? I mean, it really starts with reading, doesn't it?
1: And it really does.
0: We were talking about how Dolly Parton used to mail out books for free, and she still does. The organization that she started does that. And that's fantastic. You read to your kids, they get an interest in it. And my son, he caught on pretty quickly. And I'm not brilliant, but I just read to him, and he showed an interest on it. And I was glad we got him started early.
1: You're right. Reading basically is involved in just about everything you do in your whole life. So the Strong Readers Act, tell us what that is, Ty.
0: The Strong Readers Act, it's here to help kids learn everyday skills to get started reading as a strong reader. 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
1: Don't use Bing, but fine.
0: Okay, so just use Google exclusively, according to Daniel. 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
3: Scattered showers and storms through the day today with a cold front sinking south. A few storms could even be strong to potentially severe with the threat of strong winds. Temperatures will be in the 80s for most of the day. At times, some spots could even dip into the 70s with rain-cooled air. Rain chances will gradually shift south in the afternoon and evening hours. From the Bob Mills Weather Center, I'm News on 6 meteorologist Stacia Knight.
0: When someone you love is living with joint pain, it affects both of you. You see them struggle with the stairs, sitting out the things they used to love.
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1: Harvard is the scene of a major accident that is causing extremely heavy stop-and-go backup for about 25 minutes that extends to Mingo. I'm Randy Fuller with Oklahoma's Own Traffic.
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0: Daniel's dream day has arrived. You saw the rain. This continues throughout the day. Our high to 80, our low down into the 70s. This, to me, is where you open your windows. It's disgusting what you said last year, but Daniel calls it house burping your house.
1: I have never said that. That's what you called it.
0: I never said that. I was like, that's disgusting. But I guess the idea is you kind of air out your house and stuff, and today would be a day like that. It sounds weird. Tomorrow, only getting up to 92. Only getting up to 92. So a little break from the madness here on our Thursday. It's time.

0: football team.
1: Not happening.
0: What do you mean not happening?
1: You know how
0: you're
1: going to
0: be coaching a flag football team.
1: No, I don't do all that.
0: You're going to be like a weird looking Lane Kiffin. Mm-hmm. I'm going to be like Nick Saban. We're going to go out there. You're going to march these kids to victory every Saturday in flag football. So they're looking for coaches.
1: I'm used to baseball, Mac. So now he's going to try flag football.
0: Flag football.
1: How much practice is that?
0: The setup's great because it's only 1 hour a week. So what you do is you practice for 30 minutes and then the game lasts 30 minutes back to back. So it only pulls an hour out of your schedule. So you are going to be the offensive coordinator.
1: No.
0: You're going to be like you're going to be like Lane Kiffin except angrier all the time. And you yell at those children.
1: You being from Alabama, I guess all the flags will be Confederate.

0: Something that changed my life. It's so easy to do if you got a washer and dryer. I do that permanent press. And the other day I made a mistake and put the washing machine on quick wash. Just wrinkles all over everything.
1: Well, you don't even wear anything that will hold wrinkles. All you wear
0: is fishing shirts. Yes, I do. I dress shirts.
1: Cargo shorts.
0: I wear slacks and button-up shirts sometimes.
1: Yeah.
0: I got a pink button-up shirt. It's all wrinkly.
1: Yeah.
0: But I did the permanent press. There's a, you know, that's a perfect example of what a generation ago would just have no idea what it was. You see this button called permanent press. You go, I don't know what that is. And I'll never know. Because there's no place to look it up. Because I threw the manual away, and it's gone. But now, 10 years ago, I Googled, what the hell is permanent press? And it's basically designed so you don't wrinkle your clothes, right?
1: You know, I don't have that button on my dryer.
0: What?
1: I have a steam that adds steam to it. I guess maybe that gets rid of the wrinkles.
0: Now, does it add steam or doesn't it?
1: It does add steam.
0: Now, it says steam. Is it adding steam to it?
1: I mean, I'm not inside of the dryer.
0: I got to come to your house then.
1: What are you talking about?
0: I got to come to your house because I have a steam setting on my dryer as well. And I would put it on the steam setting. And the idea is that get your clothes a little damp to release the wrinkles, and then it dries wrinkle-free.
1: Right.
0: It has to have a water source. And I don't know if you're familiar. You've probably moved into an apartment. There's only two hoses, and both those go to the washer. So you need a third hose to go to your dryer now. And if you don't have that, the steam is nonsense.
1: Well, I feel like mine does have the steam.
0: You feel like it does. I felt like mine did. Then I look back, and there's a hole where you screw in another hose. Nothing connected to mine. So you may have a pretend steam setting.
1: Well, it sure does lie to me, because it'll say, it says, like, right on the display, it's like, adding steam.
0: Well, it doesn't if it doesn't have water.
1: Well, I'll have to look into that. Yeah. That's a good point.
0: You know, because it has to, you can't, did you think it was just conjuring water? Like making up, do you think it was?
1: This was already in there when I got there.
0: A chemical laboratory in there where it was mixing two hydrogens with one oxygen? No, probably not. So I'm going to come over to your house, leave that door open again.

0: I will not. No, I lock that thing. I lock it down now.
1: Because I kept breaking into Daniel's house, and now he locks his door.
0: Yeah.
1: It's no fun to walk all over your house and it's locked.
0: Well, it's a dangerous game for you, too, because sometimes I board dogs, and you might walk in there one day, and I got some
1: they got
0: dog
1: a Dalmatian
0: in there, and the dog ain't going to be cool with some weird-looking Slender Man walking in.
1: Weird-looking Slender Man, yeah. I guess that would get a dog's attention.
0: Oh, no, it'll get your attention all right.
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3: Scattered showers and storms through the day today with a cold front sinking south. A few storms could even be strong to potentially severe with the threat of strong winds. Temperatures will be in the 80s for most of the day. At times, some spots could even dip into the 70s with rain-cooled air. Rain chances will gradually shift south in the afternoon and evening hours. From the Bob Mills Weather Center, I'm News on 6 meteorologist Stacia Knight.
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1: 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The major accident is completely out of the way and traffic flow is back to normal. Now it's looking pretty good as you cross over I-44 on your way into downtown. I'm Randy Fuller with Oklahoma's own traffic.
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We're back in the morning, honing in on a Friday, 6:40 tomorrow morning. That's the tickets to Wee Street Ice Center 1 hour later. Tickets to our Bull Live. Zach John King, new artist coming, and we're going to do it at Kane's Ballroom this time. So we'll just cross the street and go to Kane's Ballroom. And it's totally free. So your chances for that, 7:40. 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

0: It's 98.5 The Bull, Tig and Daniel. I would sleep outside tonight, except it's going to rain. Daniel says, I do actually like to sleep in the yard. I don't consider that an insult. I like sleeping outside. Human beings have been doing that for at least 100, 200,000 years. And it's good to be outside. I feel like I wake up more refreshed.
1: Well, then go sleep outside.
0: I will. I will. I get a doghouse. Throw an old blanket in there for me. Just check on me every now and then.
2: You said the other night you revealed you had slept out in a camping hammock, which is not even a full-size hammock. I mean, your spine has to be twisted up.
0: It's the greatest sleep, man. It really is. If you can sleep on a covered porch with a screen on it, it's the best. I actually went to sleep on your front porch.
2: Yes, I appreciate that. My neighbors, you know, I don't interact with my neighbors too often. And Tig one day, for some reason, puts a cot on my front porch, a little children's cot, by the way, sleeps out there. I'm sure people walking by thought it was just me out there.
0: Probably snoring and stuff. Other than the wetness, it would be perfect. Down to like 70 tonight, our high only to 92 tomorrow. But today we're only getting up to about 80. It's 98.5 The Bull, Tig and Dan.

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0: 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You're on the text line.
1: I'm on the text line, 918-879-9898. The program director, Dina, doesn't recognize my phone number.
0: And she doesn't?
1: No.
0: I was wondering, because I'm sitting there looking at your phone number, because I know you're texting our own text line. And I'm like, why is Daniel texting our own text line?
1: During our suggest a wish.
0: But I see the program director is getting these texts too, and she doesn't recognize your, nobody has phone numbers memorized anymore because it just says your name in the phone. So what are you doing to her?
1: I said, for our Tig and Daniel suggest a wish today, which we're taking wish suggestions on the text line. I said, my wish is for Tig to put the podcast up.
0: Yeah, because we've had some technical issues with the podcast and I haven't been able to put it up, and people don't like it when the podcast is not up.
1: So she writes back very professionally, we've had some technical issues that should be up today. So now I've written back, it's almost to the point of F-word ridiculous. If it's not up today, I'm switching to K95. I want to see if she'll try to get me to stay and apologize, or just say, okay, you know, or make her angry, and she'll be like, okay, we'll go to K95 then.
0: She thinks this is a listener getting angry and threatening to switch to competition.
1: And if she responds to this, I'm going to really step up my game.
0: And she's not listening to us right now, is she? I hope not, because it's going to...
1: You better distract her or something, yeah.
0: She's always listening to every word we say.
1: If she responds, I should attack her midday show.

0: See the rain all across Guthrie Green, maybe in your area today, a rainy day for us. Looks like it's going to last throughout the day. And then tomorrow, high of 92. Good morning, Daniel.
1: It's a good day to just curl up on the couch with a good book, is it not?
0: It is.
1: Whenever I'm home in Alabama, I have three little nephews, Tig, and when one of them brings me a book, it's a good feeling.
0: Do they teach you to read?
1: No, they didn't teach me to read, but I'll read them a book, and then they'll immediately go get another book. And it does. I don't mind doing it because I like to spend time with them, and I know that it helps them in the future because they will have an interest in reading and later on grow up probably reading themselves.
0: Probably so. My family loves to read, and I caught on a little bit later to it. But, man, you get kids started early reading, it opens up the whole world to them. And I even used to do simple things with my boy. We would just be riding down the street, and I would ask him, what does that billboard say? Just, you know, some of the simple words, and he's starting to catch on. You can do reading anytime, really.
1: Yeah, and reading touches really every aspect of your life. Even if you get on ChatGPT all the time, if you're not talking to it, you're what? Reading it.
0: Yes, so. Absolutely. Daniel talks to ChatGPT because it's a girlfriend or something, but I just read ChatGPT, and it's perfectly fine. And, you know, reading starts early. You get started early reading, things go a lot smoother after that. And right now in Oklahoma, it is the Stronger Readers Act. Have you looked at this, Dan? I've actually went and read it. Looks bipartisan, and basically it's all about getting kids to read, because you imagine being in school. If you can't read, how do you understand what's going on in social studies or another subject, right?
1: Well, this is what's great about it. It's a new game plan to help students, teachers, parents even identify problems reading early on. So it's not just for people that need help reading. It's for the people that are teaching reading. It's for parents. Lord knows you want the best for your kid, and if you're not able to help them with their reading problems, it's got to be very frustrating. This is a game plan for
0: people. That's a good point to make, because you try to teach somebody to read. We kind of know it because we just know it, but how to teach somebody is a whole nother ball game, right? And you can look up on the internet right now the Stronger Readers Act right here in Oklahoma to learn more. It's called the Stronger Readers Act.
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0: And Daniel.
1: I told you, Tiger, I would like to buy some land somewhere to camp out on that has a creek running through it. I've always wanted a little piece of land with. I don't know what I love playing in a creek for, but I do. I call it country fun, and I'm looking for a place around here with a creek.
0: Do you have that much money you can just go buy a dirt with a creek?
1: I can buy a dirt with a creek. Yeah.
0: Yeah, and then you just want to set up a camp and then live at the creek. Or
1: no,
0: spend time at the creek.
1: I just like to have a little land to do whatever I wanted on it.
0: I've got a boat, dude, at a lake, and you won't come up to it. Now you want a creek?
1: Well, the reason why is, Tig, very famously, I went and stayed on Tig's boat one weekend, and I wake up the next day, and I got this smell on me, and I go, what the heck is this? He goes, oh, that's just diesel. It leaks into the, what do you call that, cabin of the boat?
0: The
1: and,
0: bilge, yeah.
1: I'm laying in there in that bilge all night. Comfortable blankets, anything like that, and it just woke up the next day, reeked of gasoline.
0: So, yeah, but he won't come up to the lake. He's scared of the fish. And then, but
1: I don't know if
0: you
1: just heard what I said. I slept in
0: you make it up a story.
1: A diesel-soaked bed in a bilge of a boat. No thanks. Yeah, I'd like to be out under the stars. I love to camp out. And this would be something we could use for years to come.
0: You'll leave it to me? The land?
1: No, but we've agreed we should take your son camping again. He's already been coming
0: Oklahoma.
1: Up with his guest list of who he wants to go camping with.
0: You know, Oklahoma's got a lot of land, and I imagine if you get pretty remote, you could probably find something fairly reasonable with a creek running through it. Have you gone to Zillow and typed in the word creek?
1: Yeah, I'm working on it. I'm looking at some of those filters and settings. And, mm-hmm. You know, land is not as expensive as you'd think.
0: Well, it depends on where it is, but yeah. I mean, how much is an acre in some parts of Oklahoma?
1: Like down, it varies, but, you know, my sister, I think they got land for like $1,500 an acre.
0: Yeah, but the problem is, I've already kind of gone through this a little bit, does it have road access? I mean, if you buy an acre in the middle of everybody's acreage, how do you get to your acre? You got to have their permission or something, right? You can't just like trounce through a guy's acre. He's got to know what's up.
1: I don't think there are many places in Oklahoma that don't have any road access at all, at least to part of your
0: property. Have you been to Oklahoma? You look out on the out in the yonder, there's plenty of places.
1: Okay, so we went to Oklahoma Joe's Ranch and camped out once. Yeah. He invited us out there. We took your son out there. How did we get there?
0: A road.
1: Okay.
0: Okay. But
1: I'm not trying to get 5 acres of land in Antarctica. You know, somewhere around here,
0: why
1: just in the woods.
0: Why didn't he give you that? That was a good piece of land. Why didn't he give you that?
1: Yeah, Oklahoma, like, just give me some of that.
0: Just promise to cut it or something. He might just give it to you.
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0: This was 98.5 The Bull, Tig and Daniel. One of them girls. Your turn to talk, Daniel.
1: I don't speak overly Bryce like you do. Okay. And I'm a professional. I've been in radio for about 20 years.
0: You said
1: now.
0: I have something to say. And
1: I don't
0: then
1: speak over the, I don't step on the artist.
0: Well, you say I have something to say and then I mean, you sit there like a mime.
1: Buddy, that's Radio 101.
0: All right, go ahead with your nonsense.
1: You speak all over the end of the song. Got a drone to deliver a pizza to my house yesterday, Tig. A Manna air delivery. Do you know that I've got us now? We're on the VIP, the Flight Club VIP.
0: What does that mean?
1: What does VIP mean?
0: Yeah, but what do we get out of it?
1: Well, you don't get nothing because it doesn't come to your house.
0: Yes, yesterday, it does.
1: It does not. Okay, I got a free pizza yesterday.
0: A free whole? How did they deliver an entire pizza?
1: It's a 10-inch pizza, you know, and it came from Andolini's. The drones that are on Cherry Street now, these are expanding to East Tulsa. The food that they have to, Andolini's has to now adjust some of their food in order to fit in the
0: into
1: sack.
0: Into the cubby.
1: Yeah.
0: Of the belly of the drone.
1: Yeah, well, the sack.
0: Right.
1: The drone sack. And dropped it right off, buddy. You best believe I got to get my phone out to record this thing.
0: What's so crazy about this, and I'm not making a joke here, is that Daniel's house, there's Andolini's. Like, this is a true story. I know the route. There's Andolini's. And then you walk alongside Andolini's, and then there's a parking lot, and then there's one, like, kind of apartment, tiny apartment complex, then Daniel's house. Like, I could literally, not even joking, throw a baseball from your yard and hit the back of Andolini's.
1: Oh, easily.
0: So you had a drone. You had a guy from Andolini's walk over to the drone pad. They lifted it up, went maybe 150 yards, and then drop it into your yard.
1: Mm-hmm.
0: Okay.
1: Free
0: it's
1: too.
0: About the spectacle.
1: And free.
0: And where do they put in your front yard or your backyard?
1: Backyard. There's trees in my front yard. Tyke's claiming he's getting it at his place. I don't believe you
0: I do. It says, even, dude, it zoomed in on where it was going to put it. It found a place.
1: Now, we're within the 2-mile radius, but I don't think they'll deliver here to the radio station.
0: I looked it up on Google Earth, and it said that we were 1.98 miles, which is 0.02 miles within the boundary, but we can't get it. Try it again. You open the app, and then you tell it where you live, and it says yay or nay, basically. And they're probably not delivering today. It's raining.
1: That's another thing, too. Conditions have to be just right for this
0: Even wind will take them down for a day. Today's probably not the day for Manna. Tomorrow, maybe. I have 92 tomorrow, but let's enjoy I have 80 today. Here's Luke Combs.

this number, 918-879-9898. Whenever you've got a question or something you think Tig and Daniel need to hear about, text us, 985 The Bull.

0: I told you that Office Depot over there on the corner of 15th and Lewis, kind of catty corner. Is that a word? Catty corner from Reese's there on 15th and Lewis? They got an Office Depot over there? I got to say, man, every time I go in Office Depot, I'm like the only one there. They got that big store. But the sweetest dude in the world works that register up there. But I only see him once a year, and it's this time of year because my kid has some stuff he's got to do at school that requires poster board. And so I'm going to go over there. And every year I go, oh, we got to buy giant markers so people can see what we've written on it. And I go, every year I go, I'm going to save these magic markers for every single time I got to buy brand new. And guess what else? They don't allow you to use that putty anymore in schools.
1: What putty?
0: You know how you can't nail stuff to the walls in schools because it puts holes in them? Then they go, well, the putty will be fine. Now they don't like that either.
1: Listen, we're running out of things for kids to be able to do in school. When I was a kid, it was a great honor to dust the erasers, right? That was when we had a straight-up chalkboard.
0: You got to walk outside.
1: You had two erasers, and if you were you got the honor of going outside and dusting those erasers off, or maybe you got to wash the chalkboard. All that's a thing of the past. That's many, many years ago.
0: It's all digital now, like it's a projector.
1: Right. Listen, now,
0: or whatever.
1: Go ahead and hang posters on the wall. There's some little holes in there, right? Little thumbtack holes. The great honor would be to give the kids some spackling and let them spackle the holes.
0: Yeah, like, Daniel, you've been really good. Now you get to do...
1: you get to spackle a little bit.
0: You get to flip the classroom for us.
1: You get to do a little spackling,
0: a little spackling.
1: What's your son's... what's his honor now? I remember the teacher would leave the room and somebody got to be in charge.
0: Right now they're gunning over... they're trying to all become hall monitors this year. Because that way they don't have to sit in that chair.
1: That's what he's not thinking.
0: But all the kids want to do is like competitive.
1: Not thinking.
0: Well, what?
1: So when you're in a hall monitor, right? You're what does that mean? You're monitoring people in the hallway as they walk in between class.
0: So now he's the older kid in the school, and so he's got to get the second graders to get in there, wash their hands, and get out.
1: Right.
0: That kind of stuff.
1: See, that is not cutting out any of his classroom time. The honor of the dusting the erasers was you got to go outside of the class for a little while and be anywhere in that class.
0: Yes, I see. So your suggestion is he's burning his own time doing that hall monitor business. Not
1: you want the honor.
0: You want to get out of class.
1: Getting out of the class a little bit. Yeah. Like we used to be so bored in school during class that we'd get up and do anything. Even getting up to walk to the pencil sharpener was at least something. That's all we had.
0: Any moment you had to not be doing what you were doing seemed like a vacation, a dream come true.
1: Yeah, you're like, please let me just wash that chalkboard. Anything but what I'm doing now. So if he does
0: Pretty
1: it
0: much.
1: On his own time.
0: He's wasting
1: time.
0: I see. Well, that's a good point to make.
1: That's
0: and you
1: why
0: should sit him down as a godfather and make
1: I
0: this
1: will
0: point.
1: Tell him that.
0: You sit
1: I will
0: him down.
1: Tell
0: you
1: him
0: look
1: that.
0: Him dead in the eye.
1: And I will tell teachers, go ahead and put thumbtack holes in those walls. Let those kids spackle that.
0: Spackle. Will you donate to the...
1: I will donate the Daniel
0: the
1: Baker...
0: spackle pantry?
1: The Daniel Baker Spackle Foundation. I vow to fill every...
0: TPS school.
1: Every, what is that? Hole?
0: The cubby?
1: Thumbtack hole.
0: In
1: the classrooms.
0: Okay. That's their contribution to the youth of America.
1: I'll be known for that.
0: Okay, good enough.
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1: I found a clip of a Walmart worker here. Says it's still too early for them to have all their Halloween costumes out.
2: This guy that came up to me with his son, and he said that he was just looking for a Flash costume for him for Halloween, and I told him that they're going to have them at the front in the seasonal section where the rest of the Halloween stuff at. He looked at me and was like, we just checked from over there, and all we was able to find was Spider-Man and Batman costumes. Can you double check it? And I was like, all right, cool. So I went on my phone to check and see if they had any Flash costumes for him. After I got done looking it up, it said NA, not available on my phone, and I showed him like, oh, maybe they haven't stocked them up yet. Maybe for right now all they got is the Batman and Spider-Man costumes until they bring these out. Then he want to say, but what if they don't have it later on? That's why I'm trying to get it right now. That's why I'm asking you, is there a way you can bring it out faster before anybody else buy it? I'm like, sir, how can I bring out the Flash costume when I

0: literally just told you a bunch of times that we don't have the costume anywhere in the store.
1: Why are you not getting that off Amazon anyway?
2: Is that the way they go now? I guess so. Except your kids grow so fast, though.
1: You feel like
2: you almost
1: month,
2: don't know their sizes sometimes. Like, and then they get into an in-between phase. It's pretty hard.
1: Between now and Halloween?
2: Yeah, but you're just guesstimating.
1: Your little son used to be like cute little things. Now I guess he's at the age where he's turned 11. I guess now he'll want to be a horrific monster.
2: I don't know. I have no clue. But I remember... there's only like two different kids at Halloween. One that's like just going to be a cowboy, and that one that came off a crime scene.
1: Blood-soaked demon, yeah.
2: Yes, and I'm not sure about those. I don't know. Like, it is a...
1: He's right on the fence.
2: Yes.
1: Will this be the year that we could convince him to go to a haunted house?
2: No, he doesn't have what it takes.
1: Last year, I was like, Mac, I'll pay you $100 to go through one of these haunted attractions with me. And he was like, under no circumstances will I go into a haunted house. I wonder if this would be the year.
2: I don't think so.
1: If I bribed him with $100, would he go through a haunted house?
2: You're using the wrong currency there.
1: Oh, has it got to be Pokemon cards?
2: If you say V-Bucks or something, you're way more likely to get something out of him. But I remember going through a haunted house with my dad, and they used to close the local police station down. They got all the cons out of there, and they moved them to a different jail. And so now our little hometown jail was wide open for decorating, and then they put fake criminals into this jail. And my dad takes me down to the police station, volunteer fire department and police station, and we're waiting in line, and all of a sudden the police remove their service weapons from the holster and begin firing them at gorillas on an adjacent building. And the gorillas also had firearms as well.
1: Like gorilla suits. Oh my God.
2: Like zombies or something. And they had failed to alert the children that this war was not a fake war. We believed that we were actually in a gun battle. And after that, I said, I'm not going anymore. That's it. Those memories belong to the past now, because I will not be attending the war again.
1: I guess if you're a parent, you should alert your children that it's make-believe before they go through a haunted house.
2: They were like blanks, which I still can't believe they did that, but that's the way it was.
1: Well, I had to go through one. What is that? The Hex House or something like that. I forget where it's somewhere right outside of town. And me and Caden went through that thing once. At the time, Caden's like a teenager. And so we get put in a group. You know, I'm like 45, 46 years old at the time. We get put in this group of other teenagers. Now, when I go through a haunted house, I got to be touching somebody. I've got to like have my hand on somebody's shoulder.
2: Somebody to hold some connection, yeah.
1: They put me in a group of nothing but teenage girls. I can't touch anybody in there. And I'm just dying,
2: gotta take
1: buddy.
2: It.
1: Yeah, I just got to take it right by myself.
2: Yeah, okay. Sorry, man.
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1: There's Thomas Rhett, 98.5 The Bull. He's going to be in town 1 week from this Saturday. I got your tickets before 2 o'clock, sometime in the 1 o'clock hour before Broadway, friends. Your chance to win them. Here's Randy Houser on The Bull.

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0: There's Darius Rucker. All right. 98.5 The Bull. I'm Dina. Thanks for spending your workday with us. A nice, cool workday. It's only going to get into the 80s today. Hey, the 21st annual Wolfstock presented by Mattress Firm is coming up a week from Saturday. So that's the 19th, 10 to 2 at the Riverwalk Crossing in Jinx. That's where we always have it. It's Oklahoma's largest pet adoption event. So you can come out. And of course, if you're looking for your new forever friend, there are so many out there. They're just adorable dogs that need homes. So come check them out. Also, if you've got your own pets, bring them along, because there'll be stuff for the dogs. There'll be a kid zone, so bring the kids. But for the dogs, $5 ID tags, $10 microchipping. That's a great deal from the Oklahoma Alliance for Animals. Also, if you adopt, the microchipping is free. And then you can cool off at the official Wolfstock watering hole at Sweet Shots and Jinx. So bring the dogs, bring the family, bring everybody out to Wolfstock a week from Saturday from Mattress Firm, Grigsby's Carpet, Tile and Hardwood, and The Bull.
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Be up with Tag and Daniel early for the 640 giveaway tomorrow. They've got another Wee Street Eye Center prize pack for you tomorrow morning, 640. 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

0: So there's some good news. Hey, make sure you're up with Tig and Daniel for the 740 Bullfight, because it's not tickets, it's invitations, because it's for our next Bull Live featuring Zach John King, who is one of the opening acts for Thomas Rhett when he's in town next Saturday night. But Zach John King's going to come see us a few days before that. We're going to have a little, if you hadn't been to a Bull Live, it's an acoustic performance, Q&A, photos after the event. We always have food and drink, hosted by Tig and Daniel, and this one's going to be at the Canes. So your invitation tomorrow morning on the 740 Bullfight with Tig and Daniel.
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98.5 The Bull. I know a lot of people like the Hallmark Christmas movies. Well, the countdown to Christmas starts. Wow, can you believe we're already talking about Christmas? Mid-October, it kicks off with a Chicago Bears love story with appearances by current and former players. God, that sounds awful. That's like my personal purgatory, watching Hallmark movies nonstop, with or without the Bears. But if you're into that, mark your calendar, October 17th.

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He's a ranch hand in a pinch, man. 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
4: I was all but 22, I think, at the time. I'd been out on the road, lonely at night, and it'd been a while.

0: Love that. Hudson Westbrook's new, and that's Painted You Pretty on 98.5 The Bull. I'm Dina. For all you dog people, or you're about to join us dog-obsessed people, we would like to welcome you to Woofstock, presented by Mattress Firm. It's taken over the Riverwalk Crossing in Jinx a week from this Saturday. So it's just around the corner, the 19th. It goes on from 10 to 2, and it's my favorite event we do. It's so much fun. 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It's just a great, it looks like the weather is going to be great, too. I mean, fingers crossed, looks like it's going to be in the 80s. 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

0: There's Justin Moore on 98.5 The Bull, the ones that didn't make it back home. I'm Dina. Thanks for spending your workday with us. Hey, we would like you to help us pick our music. 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We got to know what you like and what you don't. So much so that we got a $100 gift card up for grabs. 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

0: time zone am I on? What country am I in?
1: It doesn't matter. It's 5 o'clock somewhere.
0: It's always on 5 in Margaritaville, come to think of it.
1: Yeah, I heard that.
0: You've been there, haven't you?
1: Yes, sir.
0: I've seen your boat there.

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1: I'm ready. 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
0: Let's get out of here.
1: I'm gone.
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0: Here's Ella Langley with Morgan Wallen, 98.5 The Bull, one of the many good shows we have coming to town. Great shows. Ella Langley, I can't wait for that one. That one is October 9th, BOK Center, of course. Before that, we got Coe Wetzel with Corey Kent. That's October 2nd. Lots of great shows. Thomas Rhett's 1 week from Saturday at BOK. I've got your tickets for that one right now. So if you want to go, call me, 918-879-9898.
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0: Morgan Wallen chasing you on 98.5 The Bull. I'm Dina. Appreciate you spending your workday with us. Spend your Saturday with us. 1 week from this Saturday, it's Wolf's Duck, presented by Mattress Firm. It's the 19th, 10 to 2 at the Riverwalk in Jinx. It's always a really great time. And if the forecast holds, it looks like it's going to be in the 80s that day. So it looks like it's going to be great weather for it. You can come meet your new best friend because it's Oklahoma's largest pet adoption event. While you're there, you need to stop by the Oklahoma Alliance for Animals booth because they've got some really good deals. $5 ID tags, $10 microchipping, and for newly adopted pets, microchip absolutely free during Wolfstock. 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

0: Dana, we got two giveaways every day this week at 640 We Street Ice Center. You can be there. 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
0: 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Tig and Dana, this is 98.5 The Bull.

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Be up with Tag and Daniel tomorrow morning. You got another chance at an invite to our next Bull Live with Zach John King. It's coming up next week. 7:40 Bullfight. Here's Florida Georgia Line on the Bull.

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12: Sorry, I'm going to begin the show today by choking to death on my coffee. Sorry about that. That was... Wow. I don't know who made that, but they are fired. You hear me? Fired is what they are. That is some legit rot gut coffee right there.
13: Really?
12: Have mercy, that's terrible. Well, I'm awake. I guess that's the important thing, right?
13: That's right.
12: Hey, welcome aboard. We're glad you're here. Hopefully, your coffee's better than ours today. Sweet mercy, do we hope your coffee's better than ours today. We are Broadway and Friends. We're down a man today because Pancake's on assignment out in L.A. doing, you know, frou-frou L.A. stuff at some sort of press junket.
13: He rode in a Waymo.
12: Yeah, he did. He sent us a video. He finally
13: can't
12: got
13: wait
12: to
13: hear about
12: Waymo.
13: That in real life.
12: It's got to be so weird. I mean, just sitting in the back seat, and he was recording it, like, and he kept putting the phone around the front seat.
13: Yeah, and there's nothing there, like, man. The steering wheel's moving.
12: It's like he thought a driver was going to appear or something.
13: Right,
12: so,
13: yeah.
12: So weird. So we're glad you're here today. We're going to have some fun. We got all kind of cool stuff lined up for you. I'm Broadway.
13: T-Wall.
12: And we want you to be smarter when you leave the show than you were when you got here. So we're going to teach you a couple things right now to help make that happen. T, what you got, man?
13: The Western Lowland Gorilla's full scientific name is... Gorilla.
12: What?
13: That's what it is. That's its scientific... You know how the scientific names got all these weird... Yeah, but its scientific name is Gorilla.
12: Any idea?
13: It's kind of like the Beetlejuice of the jungle, isn't it?
12: I guess so.
13: Yeah.
12: Any idea why they just went all lazy with that?
13: I don't know, man, but you say it three times, you're going to get one. Just like Beetlejuice.
12: Don't do it in the bathroom mirror with the light off. Lord knows what'll happen to you.
13: Yeah.
12: Mm-hmm. Now, a question for you. Have you ever heard the game? I know you've heard of chutes and ladders. We've all heard of chutes and ladders.
13: Oh, yeah.
12: Have you ever heard it referred to as snakes and ladders?
13: I don't think I have.
12: Okay. Well, apparently, when chutes and ladders first came out, it was called snakes and ladders.
13: Yeah.
12: And the game itself originated in ancient India.
13: Really?
12: And they built it as a way to teach children morals and karma. What they were using. Because the ladders represent the good deeds you do in your life, and the snakes, which are now chutes, would represent the bad things that you do. Because because the good deeds take you up, and the bad deeds slide you right back down to the bottom.
13: See, thought it was they changed it from snakes to chutes because that's what you do in your pants when you see a snake.
12: I mean, that's probably not true, but you know what, T? In your world, that probably makes sense. Jeez.
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1: So I found this thread on Reddit the other night, and when I was looking at it, I was like, really, this is what you guys are doing? And then I got to thinking about it. I was like, you know what, Broadway, you're being a little harsh. You're being a little judgmental, and God doesn't like that. You're not supposed to be judgmental toward people. And the reason I was being judgmental is because someone posted, this is how the thread started. It was like, listen, tell me a problem that you have in your life.
2: Mm-hmm.
1: That would be hard for other people to relate to and feel bad for you about.
2: Right.
1: So essentially, they were like, tell me your first world problem. And here's the thing. God bless the people that only have the first world problems.
2: Yeah.
1: But a problem is a problem.
2: Yes, it is.
1: Everybody has their cross to bear. Some just appear to be lighter than others. And to the rest of us looking at you complaining about this stuff, we're like, well, I wish that was all I had to complain about. Well, the fact of the matter is, it may be all they have to complain about.
2: And that's important to them.
1: That's their current cross that they're bearing, and you never know what's coming next. But some of these are pretty funny because people are like, listen, I totally get it. This is a problem in my life, and I know that other people are going to see this and go, oh, please. But it's still a problem to me, right? Mm-hmm. And so here's some examples of some first world problems that people are having in their lives right now. And they, you know what? They need your prayers is what they need. And so here's what one woman said. My mom has brought in an interior designer for all of the renovations that she's doing to my childhood home, and I absolutely hate the interior designer's taste.
2: There you go.
1: Now, to you and me, that's like, get over it. But to her, that's, you know what? That's a legitimate problem. She's struggling with it.
2: Right. Here's a problem that I don't think it's bad, but to somebody it's important. I'm teaching my kids to ski, but they didn't seem to be really into it, so I'll probably just go on my annual ski trip alone this year, I guess.
1: Oh, the humanity.
2: I'll go skiing by myself because the kids don't like
1: Add him to the prayer list immediately.
2: Yeah.
1: But you see what I'm saying? No, to us, we're like, this is ridiculous. But that guy's got a legitimate problem in his life, right? Yeah. Like this person has a legitimate problem that the rest of us can't wrap our head around. He said, I got to replace the dock at my lake house this year.
2: Oh, man.
1: Oh, you poor thing. It must be awful for you.
2: Lordy.
1: But again, my man is struggling.
2: Yeah, because I tell you, that's not easy. I mean, you know, replacing the whole dock, it's like putting them, probably has to put the jet skis and the ski boat in storage for a little while.
1: Oh, you know he does. You know he does.
2: Ooh, that's a tough problem.
1: It's hard, man.
2: Now, this person said, I gave my daughter a deluxe Barbie dream house for her birthday, along with a Barbie-sized SUV.
1: Wow.
2: Problem is, the SUV is too tall for the dream house garage. Now I got to buy Barbie a convertible. Oh, hell.
1: Woe is me.
2: Come on.
1: Yeah, here's another one. This person said, the ice rink that is closest to my house has really inconvenient ice times. So I have to drive to a different ice rink 25 minutes away so that my kids can figure skate.
2: Mm-mm-mm.
1: Oh, the horror.
2: Oh, that's
1: must
2: terrible.
1: Be in this person's life.
2: That's terrible.
1: Yeah.
2: Yeah. And this person says, I don't know what I'm going to do. My garage only holds two cars.
1: now, listen, the rest of us are like, come on, man. But listen, that my man's hurting, right? He's got some kind of really expensive vehicle that is outside getting bird poop and rain and all kind of stuff all over it. That is a first world problem, but it's his problem. And I just don't think we should judge him too hard.
2: We never had any room in our garage growing up to park a car. And I always thought a garage was for your trash cans and empty soda bottles.
1: You know what? I admire people that use their garage to park their vehicles.
2: Yeah.
1: I don't understand it. I'm like, where's y'all's stuff?
2: Exactly.
1: You got storage buildings or something? Because every garage I've ever had just turned out to be the biggest closet in the house.
2: It is.
1: It was like a junk drawer on crack.
2: For the house.
1: Yes. And right now, the one I'm in right now, you couldn't get a car in there to save your life because there's too much. So yeah, I totally get that.
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1: I knew I'd see her around. I'd be at some party, she'd show up and I'd be walking out. Or across some parking lot, hiding behind her sister. I'd look up, she'd be at the red light beside me in that white Maxima with the sticker on the back. I'd act.

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But now it's like these county lines closing in on me. I see them everywhere together. It's hitting a little too close to home. She's so far gone, but she didn't go far. She was

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Random thoughts, questions, complaints. We'll take them all. 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
1: I think it was about 2 years ago when this thing took hold of America, the Stanley Cup craze.
2: And yes.
1: And the women lost their minds about the Stanley Cups. And I can speak with some authority on this because I have two women in my life, my wife and my daughter. Both of them have absolutely left the reservation about these Stanley Cups. Every time I turn around, there's a Stanley Cup showing up from Amazon. And I'm like, baby, you drink one cup of coffee a day.
2: Right.
1: How many Stanley Cups do you need? And we have so many Stanley Cups, T. So many now. That I have literally, and this is how they do you, I've literally had to get rid of a couple of my Yetis to make room.
2: Oh, come on now.
1: For more Stanleys. Because you know, the Stanleys come in multiple colors, you understand?
2: Yeah.
1: And you can't just have a green one. You gotta have a yellow one.
2: They were out for like, and everybody was using them for about a year before I figured out they weren't talking about the Stanley Cup from hockey.
1: I know, right?
2: There was a Stanley Cup this, Stanley Cup that. I'm like, wow, you must like hockey. You got a lot of, you know, I thought they were like little Stanley Cups. You see what I'm saying?
1: And listen, I thought it was great for the Stanley Company because when I was a kid, Stanley just made thermoses as far as I know.
2: Yes, yes.
1: And they were rock solid. Red-blooded, blue-collar working man in America had himself a Stanley thermos. You just couldn't drop it because if you dropped it, that glass in the middle of it would shatter and you can't drink your coffee when it's
2: first
1: full of broken
2: week
1: glass.
2: Of school, first you lost your thermos.
1: Oh, always.
2: Yeah.
1: Always. Yeah. And it was a cool thermos, too. You had it for approximately 3.5 days, and then it was gone forever.
2: Yep.
1: Yeah.
2: Mm-hmm.
1: And then the Stanley Cups came along.
2: Yep.
1: And I don't even know if Stanley even bothers to make thermoses anymore. I mean, because they've sold. And these cups are not cheap, man. They're selling some of them $20, $35, $40. I mean, and now they got little accessories that you can buy with them. They have these little boots you put on them so they don't
2: leave. I mean, they're kind of like Crocs. I mean, you don't just buy Crocs anymore. Yeah, you got to buy all the things on them.
1: Your shoe jewelry you got to have. Yeah, right. But the Stanley Cups, you can get the boot to put on the bottom of it so you don't leave a ring on the wooden table because of condensation. And that's ridiculous because now I got to throw them all away. Every last one of them got to go. Let me present to you the hottest thing in cups right now. The Frank Green Cup.
2: Hmm.
1: Now, never heard of it in my life.
2: No.
1: But I didn't know about Stanley Cups either until people were beating each other up in the Target aisles for them. The Frank Green brand has taken over social media because they have signature chrome bottles, ceramic lining, and custom colors on their cups.
2: The colors will do it to you every time.
1: It's the dang colors, man. If you would just make like a black Stanley Cup. You
2: know, like they used to be.
1: Like the thermoses used to be.
2: Yeah.
1: They came in one color, chrome or two colors, chrome and black. That's all you got.
2: Yeah. Mm-hmm.
1: Well, now there's every color in the rainbow you can get. And I'm sure Frank Green are the same way.
2: I bet Frank is getting pretty rich.
1: You know what's interesting about that? Frank's not getting any money out of this.
2: Oh, really? Frank doesn't get any money?
1: No, I actually dug into this because I'm like, I have never heard of the Frank Green Cup Company.
2: Yeah.
1: It wasn't founded by Frank Green. It was founded by some dude named Ben Young.
2: What?
1: In Australia in 2013. And it is absolutely tracking. It's about to be the next it thing. Now, the good news is right now they're just focused on water bottles.
2: Mm-hmm.
1: So they're fancy water bottles. Because, you know, heaven forbid you drink water from plastic. I mean, you're drinking a credit card when you do that, right? So you want to pour the water in the plastic bottle into the Frank Green cup, and that straightens that right out. Yeah, I don't know who Frank Green is, but Ben Young apparently thought it sounded better than Ben Young, so he named it the Frank Green Company. And so Frank's out there somewhere living in Australia, probably been eaten by something by now.
2: Frank doesn't even know.
1: No, never got a dime. Frank got totally shafted in this deal. You think about that when you're sipping water out of that $50 water bottle, ladies. You think about that. Poor Frank.
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1: All right, let me get you caught up in case you didn't hear my little tale of woe yesterday. And this,
2: oh, there's some woe going on in this.
1: And you know what? This could have gone in that segment we did earlier in the show about first world problems, because I know you hear me complaining about this. And you're like, really, Broadway, that's all you got? No, it's not. But it's top of the list right now
2: because
1: it's a thorn in my side and I had to deal with it. So what happened was, there's this company called Spreaker that will host podcasts. You put your podcast on Spreaker, they distribute it to all of the different platforms that carry podcasts, and they also are in charge of selling advertising that goes in the podcast, and then they take a cut and they give us a little pittance, and that's how the podcasters get paid, right? And so I've had the Broadway and Friends replay has been on Spreaker since the day it was incepted. It's been there forever. And then I put Anonymous America on there in July when I launched it, and it's going, everything's great with that. And then last week I dropped Nash Villains on there. That's my new podcast.
2: That's the one that takes you all the time to do, too.
1: It's the true crime podcast from Nashville. Mm-hmm. I do literally put somewhere between 10 and 14 hours into every episode, and they're only 36 or 38 minutes long. So that's how much time is going into these. I'm not complaining because I enjoy doing it, but here's the thing. If you missed this yesterday, Labor Day morning, I got an email from Spreaker that said, we're sorry to inform you that we've shut down advertising on the Nash Villains podcast because we've picked up false impressions. And I didn't know what that meant, so I looked it up, and it's either, you know, you're sitting at home just playing your podcast over and over and over and over and over, which is sad. That's a sad vision, which I don't do. And the other thing was you made bots. And you've got bots that are out there downloading your podcast on independent servers away from your IP address so that we can't catch it. But we did catch it, and now you're shut down. Mm-hmm. Well, I had to, if you missed this, write one of the most humiliating emails that I ever wrote in my life when I told them, I understand what you're accusing me of, and I need you to understand that I'm not smart enough to do that.
2: I can't do no bots.
1: I mean, I don't know how to do that. And so, interesting. I didn't even think about this yesterday or Monday, but I thought about it last night. They sent me that email on Labor Day morning when the whole country was basically closed for the holiday, right? Yeah. Well, I immediately responded to it because I'm like, well, somebody's in there sending out emails. I need a response. So I was like, hey, what up? And I got no response. And then Tuesday, I sent him another email, and I was like, hey, I asked you yesterday, I really need to know what you're basing this decision on. What kind of numbers are we talking about? Why do you think that I have falsified the number of downloads? Because the number of downloads on this podcast, frankly, are pretty low at the moment. You got to grow these things. Again, I'm not complaining. That's how it starts out. It starts out slow, and then it builds up. Got nothing. I got a response. I got, you know what responded to me? A bot. That's what responded to me. And it said, thank you for your inquiry. Mm-hmm. Spreaker typically responds within 24 hours.
2: Mm-hmm. That's what you're going to get. Yeah.
1: It's Thursday, isn't it? Yeah, I still haven't heard anything. Mm-hmm. I haven't heard a thing. Yeah. So I moved my two podcast offices. I left the Broadway and Friends one there because it's never had any issue. Mm-hmm. But I took the other two off and moved them to a different spot. So if you've been trying to log on to my podcast for the last day or two and things have been a little wonky, that's why, because there was a transfer thing happening. And after I moved it, I did get another bot response that said, oh, we're so sorry you're leaving. Is there something we can do to change your mind? And
2: don't tell me I'm doing a bot thing.
1: Yeah, stop accusing me of doing stuff I'm too dumb to do and answer an email once in a while. How about that? Let's try that. So it's not much of an update, but there it is. I'm done with Spreaker. I've moved on with my life, and that's the end of that. And, you know, at the end of the day, if you don't learn anything from this mess, just learn that I'm not smart enough to build a bot. I don't know how to do it. And if I was going to do it, it would have been tens of thousands, possibly even millions of downloads. I would have put Joe Rogan out of business if I could make a bot. Instead, I have like, I think I looked this morning, it's like 314 downloads. I'm like, I just don't know why anybody would go to the, because building a bot seems like it would take a minute.
2: That's a crappy bot you got there.
1: I don't know how to build a bot, but it just seems to me like if you're going to set something up and program it to download a certain podcast on loop and then go to the trouble of redirecting it to another server somewhere, it just seems like it'd be a little time consuming. And if I was going to put all that effort into it, I'd have a far sight more than 314 downloads. That's all I'm saying. And so anyway, falsely accused is what I've been falsely accused.
2: You know who uses bots for his music? They haven't convicted him yet.
1: Who?
2: Sir Mix-a-Lot. He likes big bots and he cannot lie.
1: Of course he does, T. Thank you. Thank you for showing me the silver lining. You are such an idiot.
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1: Man, this thing with LSU has gotten out of hand. Mm-hmm. Actually, college football in general has gotten out of hand.
2: Oh, yeah, with the NIL numbers and people making more in the college now than they can make in the pros, so they don't want to go pro.
1: Listen, it's crazy. I don't know that anybody has thought to realize this yet, and if the NFL ever picks up on it, they're going to get real involved in trying to do something about this NIL thing, because at some point, NIL is going to put the NFL out of business, because you know, you can do 5 years in college now. They passed a rule that said as long as you haven't graduated with a 4-year degree, you can play a 5th year in college before you have to move on. And so if you're making $4-5 million a year as a college kid for 4-5 years, what do you need the NFL for?
2: Right.
1: You're 25, 26 years old. You've got more money than you're ever going to know what to do with. Why would you go let people beat you up all the time after that? You know what I'm saying?
2: Yeah.
1: So that's going to be a problem somewhere down the road. But today's problem is everybody hates LSU.
2: Oh, yeah.
1: Lord have mercy, everybody hates LSU. Everybody except Jordan Davis and Laney Wilson. Everybody hates LSU.
2: Yeah.
1: I have no... I don't have any issues with LSU.
2: I never have.
1: I was mad at him for firing that last coach because I thought he was funny. That guy, I can't remember his name, but he just, to me, he fit LSU.
2: Yeah, he always had a good,
1: He was funny, for starters. He had a great attitude. I mean, this guy, when they fired him, he did an interview after it, and he was like, yeah, they told me I was fired, and it kind of took my breath away. And then the guy told me what my severance check was going to be, and I asked him what door he wanted me to walk out of. I mean, that's right. The kind of coach I want on my college team right there. Mm-hmm. Well, now they got Lane Kiffin, the greediest man in college football, and, everybody hates Lane Kiffin now. And so we had this thing where LSU was talking to a couple of guys who had declared themselves eligible for the NFL draft while in college. And that'll happen.
2: Mm-hmm.
1: Because, if you want to play in the NFL, do you want to risk screwing up a knee in one more year in college and not getting to make the NFL money? Although now I don't know why that would even be a problem. But these two guys, Daquan Wright and Xavier Harris, both declared themselves eligible for the draft. Both of them went undrafted.
2: Mm-hmm.
1: But they did sign a deal with a couple of teams, and here's what happened. They got what is called an undrafted free agent contract what they signed with the NFL. Mm-hmm. And they went to spring training. Now, Mr. Wright, Daquan Wright, he went to Philly. And then Philly, after a little while in spring training, was like, you know what? We're going to trade you to Cleveland because they got a dude we want. And getting traded to Cleveland, Cleveland is where NFL dreams go to die.
2: Yeah.
1: And so they sent him to Cleveland, and I can imagine he wasn't happy with that. And then Harris, he went and played with the Saints.
2: Okay.
1: During spring training, and they made it into preseason, right?
2: Yeah.
1: So they're suited up. They're on the sideline. Neither one of them ever played a down. Neither one of them ever touched the grass. They never got off the sideline.
2: But officially, they were on the team for a while.
1: On the preseason team.
2: Yeah,
1: because you know what happens in the preseason. That's where we separate the men from the boys.
2: Exactly.
1: And apparently, the Saints and the Browns decided these were boys, and they were like, you're cut. Both of them. Done. Well, when they did that, I don't know if these two dudes talked about this together or if this was just something that was a big coincidence, but somebody realized that when the NCAA changed their rules, I think this was last year maybe, and gave that 5th year of eligibility, they didn't say anything in that rule. All it said was you are eligible for a 5th year in college provided you have not graduated with a 4-year degree, which neither one of them had. And it also said not another word, which means that there's no language in the rule about somebody who had been paid as a pro athlete coming back to college to play.
2: That opens the door for a lot of people.
1: So they went right back to college, and they both wound up talking to Lane and the crew at LSU, and they were talking about signing them, and the whole football world lost its mind.
2: Mm-hmm.
1: I have mixed emotions about this. I think it's stupid, for one thing. The whole thing is just ridiculous that this is where this NIL thing has led us to. But I heard a commentator on ESPN say something over the weekend that made me stop and just analyze this for a minute. And here's what he said. He said, let me get this straight. I can make millions playing college football right now, but if I've been paid to play football, I'm not allowed to play college football.
2: That's where, you see, before it would have made sense because, here was the thing before, and this was before the Olympics would take people that were amateurs. It was like, you're an amateur, you can't take any money for any reason from anybody, and that's your amateur status is up in the air, you know.
1: Yeah, well, that's kind of where we're
2: at. Not anymore.
1: Now, here's the thing. Huge stink about it, right? People were talking about we're going to boycott games, which we all knew that was a load of hooey. The teams are going, we'll just boycott the LSU game. No, you're not. There's millions of dollars on the line.
2: You're going to take a loss? Yeah, you're boycotting it. You're going to be the loser.
1: Yeah, you're not going to make the playoffs. And the school, the AD at the school is going to be looking at you going, what you going to do about all that money we didn't make last weekend? You know, so that wasn't going to happen. So everybody was all up in a tizzy about it. And LSU didn't take either one of those players. Neither one of them made the roster. They filled the roster out last week, and those two names weren't on it.
2: Are you kidding me after all this?
1: It's a dead issue as far as I'm concerned.
2: Wow.
1: Except the NCAA probably needs to go back and tweak that rule a little bit so this doesn't happen again. But the SEC has got their drawers in a wad about it, and they're having a meeting today because they're like, we need to put this in front of the entire conference and have them booted out of the conference.
2: What?
1: Right. I'm like, okay, all right. So, what are we doing here, y'all? We can't kick LSU out of the conference. Come on, let's use our heads here. Just change the rule and get somebody in there. Oh, I don't know, maybe Nick Saban, who could figure out, who's actually already figured out how to solve that problem and just implement the solution and be done with it. And if you don't like Mr. Saban's advice, take Mr. Broadway's.
2: Okay.
1: You take all that NIL money and you put it in one pool.
2: All right, here we go.
1: You divide that number in that pool by the total number of college players that are currently on rosters in the conference.
2: Mm-hmm.
1: You divide that number by the number of games that they play, and that's how much money they get paid a month.
2: Oh, so yeah, the people that get play the most games are going to get more than the people that don't get into the game. So that's fair.
1: The starting quarterback's going to make a little bit more than the backup quarterback, but the backup quarterback is still going to get paid. Or if you really want to make it fair, make it the same number across the board. Everybody gets the same amount of money. This is what you get. And you know, and if it comes out to 10, 15 grand a month, okay, that's still a lot of money to play college football, but it's better than 5 million. You
2: that's just saying? Socialism now. That's what it is.
1: Listen, call it whatever you want, but we got to do something. This is ridiculous.
0: Broadway and Friends.
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My neighbors called the police for playing 98.5 The Bull too loud. So, the police arrested the neighbors. Bet they didn't see that coming. 98.5 The Bull.

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1: Finally, some much-needed cool air and rain and thunderstorms for many folks. We still got to find rain for some, but tonight, look for showers ending. Overnight low dropping down to 69 for tomorrow. A little bit warmer, high around 91. That's still not too bad. And any chance of thunderstorms, very limited, so Friday night football will be fine. We do have a chance of a thunderstorm at 30% on Saturday. Could be strong or severe if it does happen. Temperatures will be in the upper 90s, but could fall if those thunderstorms do start to arrive. From News on 6, I'm meteorologist Travis Meyer.
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0: you're hanging with Broadway and Friends. And we can apologize now, or we can wait until we're done later. It's up to you. This is 98.5 The Bull. I don't have to tell you, if you're single and dating, how awful and weird and stressful it is out there. My son is, he's 30 years old, and he's in that world. And it is just, you know, just going from one mess to another mess. And I know that, you know, women, and rightfully so, are concerned about going out on a first date with somebody they don't know. Because, yeah. I mean, anymore, it could be anything from, you know, he may be a vacuum cleaner salesman, or he might be a serial killer. You don't have any idea. And
1: well, remember our friend, she was on all those dating sites and went out with all kinds of people.
0: Yes, she did. Mm-hmm. Yes. None of them were good.
1: No.
0: Not a single one. Mm-hmm. That was the thing. Yeah. But here's the deal. Facebook stalking has kind of become the rule. Like if you get connected with somebody on a dating site, first, you know, you're going to read their background on the dating site. You're immediately going to discount that because you feel like it's probably just fluff and PR. And then you're going to go to Facebook and you're going to go 10 years back on their feed trying to find a red flag somewhere. Well, that's mm-hmm. time consuming.
1: And then how many pictures in do you got to go?
0: Oh, five. Yeah,
1: five go, pictures in. Listen, yeah.
0: Truth lies at five. If you want to, you know, that first picture is not what they really look like. Go five pictures deep and you'll see what they really look like. Yeah. I don't know why that is. It just is. It's maybe a law. I don't know. But there's a new company out there called People Finders. Oh, I'm sorry. That's not the right company. This company's called Stud or Dud.
1: Oh, I love that.
0: Yeah, it's primarily for women. And it uses information from peoplefinders.com. It's an AI system. And what happens is you go in and put in a person's name mm-hmm. or their phone number, and AI goes to work, puts on its little detective hat, grabs its big magnifying glass, and out the door it goes.
1: Goes all through the internet, scouring
0: through
1: for the person.
0: Everything. Mm-hmm. And it looks
1: can look up traffic tickets. It can find everything.
0: Yeah. Everything. Now you got to watch it if you got a date with a guy named John Smith. You know, you're gonna have mm-hmm. to make sure that it's the John Smith.
1: Exactly.
0: But what it's gonna do is it's gonna go and it's gonna give you basically a background check on the person you're about to go out on a date with. It also will go through and highlight red flags and green flags for you. And that's weird to me because, I mean, unless it's something glaringly obvious, I don't know how AI decides what's a red flag and a green flag. So even the company president, her name's Amber Higgins, she's like, listen, don't pass judgment even if the AI does. Just take a harder look at it if it tells you something's a red flag. And she's like, we built this thing for safety. That's the main thing. We're trying to keep women safe, which I think is fine. So unlike, you know, just Googling somebody or showing up to meet them face. God forbid you meet somebody face for face over coffee and get to know them or video chat, any of that stuff. All that stuff is kind of free except the coffee. Mm-hmm. This background check is not free. They have several different tiers of pricing that start at $5 a month, go to $20 a month. And I guess the $20 a month is for people, I'm like super desperate. I've got to have somebody in my life.
1: I got you.
0: So we need lots right of now. Background checks. Yeah. So it's interesting to me that, and kind of scary, because listen, AI, if it digs deep enough, it's going to find all your skeletons. You know, you may have accidental skeletons out there. There might have been stuff that happened that you got tied up in that you didn't mean to get tied up in, but there it is. It's a big red flag on your AI dating report. And so, yeah, I don't know how that works. By the way, again, it's called Stutter Dud. And if any of you subscribe to it and use it, do us a favor and reach out and let us know how it works, because I really would like to know what one of these reports looks like.
1: Whatever happened to the good old days? You just doesn't even pay to be a good liar anymore.
0: No, you can't. Yeah, you can't. You can't do it. There's just no way. But I mean, listen, boys, she's going to have your credit score. She's going to know how many traffic tickets you got. She's going to know about that divorce when you got married in Vegas that one time and got it annulled the next morning. All that stuff is coming out. So just the best thing to do be just put it all on your dating site and go, here I am, warts and all, take me or not. That's kind of the best advice I can
1: give
0: you.
1: Hey, that's a great name for one, warts and all. I love it.
0: I don't think anybody's going to that one, T. I really don't.
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1: He's a ranch hand in a pinch, man. 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A cast iron skillet swinging lid flipper. 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

0: Conway and Friends, and this is 98.5 The Bull. Every day right about now, we like to take a trip down to the old Sunshine State and see what's going on. Is it the heat, the humidity, the meth? Man, we don't have a clue, but something's driving these people crazy. Sing along if you know it.
1: What's up, Florida? What's up? What's up, Florida? What's up, Florida? Jump on it. Jump on it. Jump on it.
2: Where we going, Broadway?
0: Daytona Beach.
2: Oh, yeah. Everything's going on at Daytona
0: Beach. Mm-hmm. Party time, especially for Elizabeth Boucher.
2: Oh, of the Daytona Beach Bougies.
0: Yes, the Boucher family. It's a fine family. Elizabeth, yeah, a little rowdy, but the Bouchers are a fine family. She is 24 years old, and she is currently in quite a bit of hot water with the Daytona Beach PD. Numerous felony charges, DUI, battery, because she smacked a cop, and... You know, here's what happened. It all started when Elizabeth did something that we have warned people not to do for years. She got behind the wheel when she was drinking, and that's a big no-no. She ran off the road, and she T-boned a car that was parked in a driveway. There was nobody in it. She just went off the road through the yard and T-boned the car in the driveway.
2: Dang.
0: Right?
2: Yeah.
0: Now, the cops said, when they got there, that Elizabeth reeked of alcohol and was having a little problem standing up, much less walking.
2: Yeah.
0: When the officer asked for her driver's license, Elizabeth handed him her passport.
2: That happens a lot.
0: He said, ma'am, this is not a driver's license. I need to see your driver's license, at which time she handed him her entire purse and said, you find it.
2: Yeah, that's in step two. That's always step two.
0: A good plan, Liz. Not a good plan. So they asked for her license one last time, and Elizabeth Boucher looked the officer in the face and said, I'm hot, and tried to open the patrol car door to get in so she could sit in the air conditioner.
2: Oh, you can't touch that car anymore.
0: Now, how drunk was Elizabeth Boucher? Well, let's just take a look. Mm-hmm. She had hit whatever level of drunkenness you can hit that causes you to have absolutely no understanding of what's going on around you at the moment. Mm-hmm. She told police, I'm never going to get pulled over again.
2: Again?
0: And the cop said, ma'am, we didn't pull you over. You T-boned that car in that driveway right there.
2: Yeah, you kind of did the pulling over.
0: And the officer said she was completely surprised by that news. Like, I did what? Now, while all this is going on, the lady that owns the car that got hit, she came out of her house. This was before the cops arrived. And she added some more fun to this story because shortly after the wreck happened, she bounced out of the house to talk to Elizabeth. And she said that when she saw her, Elizabeth was trying to get the driver's side door of her car open so she could leave.
2: Yeah.
0: So this lady said, hey, ho, you can't leave. You just T-boned my car in my driveway, and I've called the cops, and they're going to be here in a few minutes, and you just need to come over here and sit down. And that's when Elizabeth punched her right in the face. Now, you got to know that the lady that came out of the house that owned the car was in a bit of a mood already because her car was pretty much destroyed, and all it was doing was sitting in the driveway minding its own business when Elizabeth hit it. So when Elizabeth punched her, she punched Elizabeth back. And then she turned around to go back in the house and wait for the cops. Well, Elizabeth tried to follow her into the house, and when Elizabeth stepped up on her front porch, the woman pushed her off the porch, and Elizabeth fell down and then stood up and started walking back toward the car. Now, when Elizabeth got arrested, at first she refused to talk to the cops at all. I am not talking to you anymore. I have nothing else to say to you. And she refused to take the breath test. Then she tried to walk away from the officers and resisted being taken into custody. And in the body camera video that the Daytona Beach PD released, you could literally hear Elizabeth saying to the officer as he was putting the handcuffs on her, and I thought we were friends. That's how drunk she was. So she was charged with DUI, property damage, resisting an officer without violence, battery, possession of a Schedule II substance, and is scheduled to appear in court on October 21st.
2: She didn't call her cousin Bobby to come help her out?
0: Yeah. Not this time. Maybe next time, but not this time. So we once again...

0: therapist has enough going on.
1: I'm not crazy.
0: Text us instead at 918-879-9898. 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
1: Sounds like he's crazy.
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2: Hi, I'm Teresa Caputo. 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
1: Have some crowded conditions on the ramps. I-44 BA interchange causing delays. Also westbound 412 as you head out of downtown from the IDL. It's going to be a solid 10-minute delay past 41st West Avenue. I'm Randy Fuller with Oklahoma's own traffic.
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1: It's a bad day right here, man. This dude in North Carolina was out in his yard, and he was doing a little weed eating, or weed whacking, depending on what part of the country that you're in. Yep. And he accidentally stepped on a yellow jacket nest. Now, if you don't know about this, yellow jackets build their nest underground.
2: Yeah. Just a little hole in the yard.
1: Tiny little hole. You can't even see it until it's too late. But when you step on that hole, it apparently they have like a Ring doorbell or something.
2: Yeah, they don't like it.
1: Because when you step on the hole that gets you to the yellow jacket nest, I'm not talking like not one or two come out to see what's up. The whole dang family comes.
2: It's like in the cartoons where they all come out and then they fly together and they make an arrow.
1: Yes, exactly.
2: And they come at you. Yes. Yeah.
1: And I know this for a fact because when I was a kid, that happened to me. Me and a couple of my cousins were cutting trails through the woods, and my cousin in front of me stepped on it. And then he stepped off of it, and the swarm came out between me and him, and they ate our lunch, buddy.
2: Yellow jacket stings, if you never had them, feel like you're getting hit with a hammer.
1: It's not good. It's not good. My cousin got stung, my cousin Ricky, he got stung like 105 times, I think.
2: You could die from that.
1: And I got stung 70-something times. Yeah, dang. They ate us up, man. Mm. It was horrible. And the same thing happened to this dude. He's out there with his weed eater, and he steps on the yellow jacket nest, and up comes the swarm. Well, of course, you know, first thing you do is you throw that weed eater down because you don't need it anymore.
2: Yeah,
1: weed eating time's done for the day.
2: Yeah, we're
1: moving on from that. And the next thing you do is you run like a scalded dog trying to get back to your house while swatting like a crazy person. You know, trying to get a swat, trying to get these, like you're going to get rid of all of them when you're swatting
2: right,
1: hands.
2: Yeah.
1: Well, while he was swatting, his wedding ring came off his finger.
2: Oh, man.
1: And he didn't know where it went, and at the time he didn't care, and I understand.
2: Right. You're not going to stop and look for it.
1: Now, he got away, and he got inside, but he had been stung 100 times.
2: Oh, damn.
1: So he had to go to the doctor and get the shots and all that kind of stuff. Fortunately, he wasn't allergic to the stings, or he would have just, you know, keeled over right there. And he came back home. And I'm certain he poured about 4 gallons of gas down that hole because that's what I would have done.
2: That's what you do.
1: And then lit it on fire.
2: Yeah, that's how you do.
1: And once that was dealt with, he began looking for the wedding ring. And he couldn't find it. He looked everywhere. Got down on his hands and knees, crawling around. He's like, goodness gracious, I got to find my wedding ring. Where in the world is it? Mama is never going to understand. I got to find that ring. Well, he finally threw in the towel. He's like, I can't find it. I don't know where it is. He got a metal detector and tried using that. Oh, couldn't find it. Nothing was working. Well, then he went to Google. And I don't know why he decided to go to Google and search for companies that find lost rings. Because I would think that'd probably be like the next to the last thing on the list of stuff Google could actually find for
2: you. Exactly.
1: But he found one.
2: Really?
1: There's actually a company in North Carolina called Ring Finders. That's what they're called.
2: Huh.
1: And apparently, this is what they do. If you lose a ring, you hire them. They come find your ring. I cannot imagine that's a good business plan.
2: Yeah.
1: It seemed like the ring finding should be part of a greater plan. You know what I'm saying? Like, you should have, like, multiple services, and one of them is, well, you know, for $50.
2: Yeah, and
1: we'll
2: plus
1: come
2: we'll
1: find
2: a ring if you lose one. Right.
1: But that's all they do. And you talk about your niche product. I mean, how many people in North Carolina lose a ring every day? That cannot be a profitable business.
2: Yeah.
1: It can't be.
2: Mm-mm.
1: But it's a good business because one guy from the group, because there's a group of them, T, not just one, there's a group of them. This dude came out, took him about 3 hours.
2: I bet they got a whole bunch of people, they just scour the place, huh?
1: Just roaming around the countryside of North Carolina looking for lost jewelry. This dude found it. Took him 3 hours. Found it inside a rotten tree stump that was about 3 feet away from the man's house.
2: Are you kidding me?
1: Dude never thought to look in the stump. And I guess because it was down in the stump, the metal detector didn't pick it up or he didn't get close enough to it.
2: Yeah, he didn't want to get the stump.
1: So I don't know what ring finders charged him to find his ring, but I'm certain that he paid it if he could get his overly swollen hand into his pocket to pull his wallet out because, you know, stung 100 times and whatnot. That's so weird to me that there is a company that all they do is find lost rings. I don't understand that.
2: You know, if this guy ever renews his vows, he's going to put in death do us part and yellow jackets.
1: Maybe not and, maybe or.
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0: bored at work? 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
1: She was storming through the house that day, and I could tell she was leaving. And I thought, oh, she'll be back, till she turned around and pointed at the wall and said,

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2: Finally, some much needed cool air and rain and thunderstorms for many folks. We still got to find rain for some, but tonight, look for showers ending. Overnight low dropping down to 69 for tomorrow. A little bit warmer, high around 91. That's still not too bad. And any chance of thunderstorms, very limited. So Friday night football will be fine. We do have a chance of a thunderstorm at 30% on Saturday. Could be strong or severe if it does happen. Temperatures will be in the upper 90s, but could fall if those thunderstorms do start to arrive. From News on 6, I'm meteorologist Travis.
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1: 98.5 Bullseye Traffic from the Mullen Plumbing Traffic Center.
2: On the IDL downtown, westbound 244, 75, major accident with backups involved. Also, I-44 BA interchange. Look for the ramps to be completely crowded there and will delay your drive. I'm Randy Fuller with Oklahoma's Own Traffic.
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1: It is not very often that we get to talk about Girl Scout cookies in the month of September. Mm-hmm. You know, that season's kind of come and gone.
2: It's not their time.
1: I don't know if you went out on a quest right now to find yourself a box of tagalongs, if you could do it. I don't know if there's any out there. Because by now, the people that bought extras have already eaten
2: them. Oh, they're all eating.
1: Yeah, I think they're gone at this point. But every year, the Girl Scout cookies come rolling back around just like they always do. And every once in a while, they have a pretty tried and true plan. Mm-hmm. You know, they've got their flavors and
2: they stick with the old ones that everybody likes. And every once in a while, they get a new one, but not all the time. They're not going to do an Oreo on us and throw all these stupid ones at us.
1: Right. You're not going to get Halloween, you know, frosting on the tagalongs. They're not going to do that. They have their model and they go with that model. Mm-hmm. And every now and then they'll
2: tried
1: expand.
2: And true, Girl Scout,
1: they'll though. Put another flavor out there. And if it doesn't do well, you never hear about it again. And if it does do well, it gets put in rotation. But they're doing something different in 2027. And it's a bold move, I think. It's kind of interesting. They're going to come out with two new flavors of Girl Scout cookies.
2: Okay.
1: One of them is for dogs.
2: A dog cookie, you say?
1: Treats. It is not intended for us to eat.
2: Oh.
1: So you know.
2: Not even. Wow. Okay.
1: So listen to me. If you're a pothead, please pay attention to what we're about to say.
2: Which one you're eating.
1: Otherwise, we're going to be up in here making fun of you in 2027 because you did something stupid.
2: You know what's going to happen.
1: Yeah. So the two brands they have, one of them is called Sparkables. Sparkables is a crunchy oatmeal cookie with chocolate chips and sprinkles. And Pancake would be glad to hear that it's gluten-free, nut-free, and vegan, which means it probably tastes like a piece of notebook paper.
2: Yeah.
1: Yeah, with chocolate chips on it. The other is called Patch Pals. Now, understand, this sounds delicious. It's a soft-baked blueberry muffin-flavored cookie. Sounds great, doesn't it? Who doesn't love blueberry muffins? This is not for people to eat. It is a dog treat, okay? Which means it's probably made with horse meat or something. It's Patch Pals. I need you to remember that name because when you order the Patch Pals, if you open up the pantry, if you're over at somebody else's house and you've hit one, you know, the fat boy one time too many and you got the munchies and you open that pantry up and you see a box and it's got the Girl Scout logo on it. If it says Patch Pals, move on.
2: Mm-hmm.
1: You can't eat that. That's for dogs. Now, to the credit of the Girl Scouts, they're doing everything they can to make sure there's not an incident because the boxes that the Patch Pals come in is shorter than the box that the regular Girl Scout cookies come in. So it should be very easy to spot. But mark my words, we won't get to the end of the first week of Girl Scout cookie season next year without at least one story, probably two, of somebody that had to go to the ER and get their stomach pumped because they ate dog treats instead
2: of
1: Girl
2: Scout cookies. Can I retell the story about my mom?
1: Please.
2: Okay. So she talked like this toward the end. I went over to her house. She says, T, I got to tell you something. I'm like, what, Mom? She goes, I went to the store the other day and I bought some potted meat and one was chicken and one was beef and one was shrimp. And she said, I ate one of them and I didn't like it. So my friend D came over and I said, D, if you want, you can take those home with you because I don't like it. And D says, Margaret, that's cat food.
1: Oh, yeah. See, you gotta look at that label. Maybe not just a picture.
2: Was there a picture of a cat on there? She goes, a little one. And I'm like, okay, well, here's the thing, Mom. It doesn't matter. It's not the size of the cat.
1: Yeah.
2: If there's a picture of a cat on a can, you probably don't want to put it on a cracker.
1: I'm trying to think if there's a can out there with food in it that has a picture of an animal on it that I would eat. And I'm not right off the top of my head. Maybe tuna. Other than that, I think nothing's coming up. They don't even put pictures of chicken on a can of chicken.
2: That's true.
1: Yeah, you can't eat that.
2: No.
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4: 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Oh, yeah. 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
1: 98.5 Bullseye Traffic from the Mullen Plumbing Traffic Center.
2: IDL downtown, westbound 244-75, have an accident that's causing some major delays. Both sides 75, stop and go into 96. Southbound 169, it's sluggish now from 31st to the BA. I'm Randy Fuller with Oklahoma's own traffic.
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1: If you've been keeping up, you know that we've all kind of just jumped headfirst into the podcast pool, and so we've been trying to get some podcasts going, and of course, we've always had the Broadway and Friends replay podcast, but we've added some to that list now, and on our website, which is broadwayandfriends.com.
2: Spell the word and.
1: We had so many, we had to put them in their own spot. So now there's a tab on our website where you can click it and go look at all the podcasts that we do. And there's the replay podcast. Pancake has his opinion-ish podcast that he does as part of his TV crew. But the other two, we have Nash Villains, which is my new one. And I wanted to give you just a little short sneak peek of it.
2: Okay.
1: So you can kind of tell what you're going to be listening when you go in and hear. You don't often hear country music and serial killer in the same sentence. Mm-hmm. But you will if you listen to this episode of Nash Villains. And here's a little clip from a courtroom scene. The episode is called Justin Parks Wants to Be a Star. That's the name of the episode.
3: What wasn't obvious at first was something that is as heartbreaking as it is horrifying. See, two of Sarah's head wounds were superficial, and the shot to her back wasn't fatal. Which means that 16-year-old girl was alive on that floor between shots. We know this because investigators found a bloody print from Sarah's hand on the shelving above her body. So after she was shot, Sarah Jackson was trying to pull herself up. And here's what you need to know, ladies and gentlemen. The victims were shot 8 times with a .32 caliber revolver. A .32 revolver holds 6 shells. Now I want you to take a moment and let that sink in. The defendant stood in a walk-in cooler with 2 people on the floor in front of him, shot them both execution style, and then calmly opened that revolver, reloaded it 1 shell at a time, and then finished what he started.
1: That's your prosecuting attorney giving his closing remarks to the jury.
2: Dang, man.
1: It's intense, man. It's super intense. So if you're a true crime person, Nash Villains, it's everywhere. You can get it on Spotify. You can get it on iTunes. You can get it on our website. And then the other thing I wanted to mention is the Anonymous America podcast, because 9/11's coming up on Friday.
2: Oh, that's right. Yeah, and that's
1: It's a horrible day. It's 25 years. If you can believe that, 25 years since 9/11. And I wanted to do something for 9/11, but I did not want to do anything. The thing is, there's no way to do a story about 9/11 that's not heavy. Mm-hmm. But everybody's going to be heavy, heavy, heavy. Friday is going to be a rough day to listen to radio, watch TV. Everything is just going to be
2: 25 years.
1: Yeah, it's going to be hard. But you know what? Watch it. Hard as it is, watch it and make your kids watch it, because we don't need to forget that. I heard a guy say the other day, we're just a few years away from a great deal of the people who were alive when that happened are not going to be here anymore.
2: I heard somebody say, I don't know where it is or if this is even true, but somebody was saying that there are some schools that don't even teach it in history.
1: Isn't that crazy? How could you not? How could you not? There's a documentary on I was watching the other night called Generation 9/11, and it's about the kids who were born after. Mm-hmm. And some of them were like babies during, like they had a couple of the victims' children. Like one was 4 months old. The daughter of the co-pilot on the Shanksville plane is on there. And you know, it's just, they're talking about how it affected them. And then they're growing up with kids that it had really no effect on whatsoever, because they don't realize how much life changed after that. They just don't have any idea. So anyway, I just didn't want to get all into the doom and gloom. But again, it's hard to do. But I found something, and it's a really, really awesome story, and I want you to listen to it on Friday. If you don't ever listen to another episode of Anonymous America again, listen to that one, because I think it will actually cut through the fog and the heaviness of that day. It might put a smile on your face.
2: Wow.
1: Probably won't be a huge smile, because it's going to be hard to smile about something that day, but I think this one will put a smile on your face, even if it's quick and small. But you should listen to it, and I'm going to give you a hint. It's got dogs in it.
2: Oh, okay.
1: And I'm going to tell you this, because I also put this in the episode description. The dogs live, okay? I just want you to know that when this story's over, both the dogs are alive and well, because I'm not trying to make a bad day worse, so I wasn't going to tell you a story about a dog that didn't make it. So just listen to this story about these two dogs and what they did, because they were both in the North Tower.
2: Wow.
1: Yeah, you got to listen to it. It's amazing. It's Anonymous America, along with Nash Villains. You can find it anywhere you listen to your podcast. But go to our website and get it. It's BroadwayandFriends.com.
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0: plan.
1: Finally, some much-needed cool air and rain and thunderstorms for many folks. We still got to find rain for some, but tonight, look for showers ending. Overnight low dropping down to 69 for tomorrow. A little bit warmer, high around 91. That's still not too bad. And any chance of thunderstorms, very limited, so Friday night football will be fine. We do have a chance of a thunderstorm at 30% on Saturday. Could be strong or severe if it does happen. Temperatures will be in the upper 90s, but could fall if those thunderstorms do start to arrive. From News on 6, I'm meteorologist Travis.
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1: 98.5 Bullseye Traffic from the Mullen Plumbing Traffic Center.
2: On Memorial, southbound, have some stack-ups in between the Creek Turnpike and 111th. Past that, you're all good into Bixby. Both sides, 75, jam-packed at 96. Southbound, 169, slow from 31st to the BA. I'm Randy Fuller with Oklahoma's Own Traffic.
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4: Well, that is going to wrap it up for us today. But before we go, we have, I am too, and I'm kind of dreading the rest of the day because all I'm going to do the rest of the day is dread tomorrow because tomorrow is 9/11.
5: And, oh yeah, man, that's just
4: it's gonna be a rough day. But
5: sad, man, we need to remember though. But it's sad.
4: Gotta remember. You gotta watch it. Yeah, we do. You gotta let your kids watch it.
5: Gotta let them know about what happened. You really do.
4: It's painful to watch, and for those of us who were there when it happened, it's awful. But it's
5: Three times more people died of the after effects of those buildings going down from cancer and whatnot than actually died that day. Think about the people that day. Think about the last 25 years, the people that were affected.
4: People still dying. Still. Yeah,
5: it's crazy.
4: To this day, people still dying from that. So it's bad, but we need to look at it. We need to look at it hard.
5: Yes.
4: We need to remember it because that way, if we remember it hard enough, hopefully we can make sure that stuff like that never happens again.
5: Yeah, hopefully, yeah.
4: But here's the thing, just so you'll know, we're not going to have a four-hour crying session tomorrow.
5: No, that's not what we do.
4: Listen, our job is to take your mind off stuff like that, and even though we want you to pay attention to it, you still need to have some laughs, because I feel like the people that we lost on that day and every day since, and all the military people who went over and died in the conflict afterwards, they would all want you to enjoy your life because ultimately they gave theirs for that reason.
5: Yeah.
4: So we're going to try to have a few laughs tomorrow as we push through. Of course, we're going to talk about it, but we're going to try to keep everything on the upside. So be here for that. It's going to be an interesting day. And, you know, the three of us were all on the air when it happened. And so it's really, honest to God, it's kind of a traumatic day for us. It's just weird. It's just so weird. So, and of course, I'm not saying that our trauma is any worse than anybody else's, because it's not. It's way lower than most of the people that were involved in this. But still, that's what we have to deal with. So before we go and get ready for that, let's make sure we got some takeaways from today's show. So T-Wall, what is your biggest takeaway from the last 4 hours?
5: I don't know. We might have stumbled on a great name for a new dating site called Warts and All, you know. And if that fails, we could just change it to a company that cures STDs. I mean, either way, it's a good name, isn't
4: it? You know what? You should probably get that in an LLC so we don't lose that.
5: I'm going to get on that right here.
4: Go ahead and sign that up because, I like where you're going with that.
5: WartsandAll.com.
4: Yeah, it's a multi-use name. That's really good.
5: Yeah.
4: So I have a couple of takeaways from the show today, and I hope that these are things that perhaps you took away from the show today, too, because I think there's a couple of really important life lessons that were thrown out on the show today. Number one, they're easy to remember. That's what I like about them. The best lessons are the ones that you can, you know, repeat over and over and over. If there's a cat on the can, don't eat it.
5: Right.
4: Yeah. All right? As I knock my microphone over.
5: Okay.
4: And if there's a dog on the box of the Girl Scout cookies, don't eat that either.
5: Don't eat it, no.
4: I just think that's words to live by right there.
5: I love it, yeah.
4: It's not hard to remember. We're not asking you to take an algebra test. Just don't eat the cat food or the dog treats. It's not asking for much. Hey, if you missed out on part of the show today, you can always get caught up with the Broadway and Friends Replay podcast. Now, you're going to find that on our website, which is broadwayandfriends.com.
5: Spell out the word and.
4: T, tell us something wise as we head out into the world today.
5: Don't do anything dumb.
4: That'll work. We'll see you back here tomorrow. Have a great day. God bless you.
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You should hear her talking to her mama on the phone. 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

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She hits her knees and bows her head.

98.5 The Bull is Dylan Scott. I'm KC. Thanks again to Broadway and Friends. Always hilarious. Please join their conversations on their Facebook page and their listen to their podcast, of course, on their website. Gary Broadway, one of the greatest dudes ever. Ella Langley, Thomas Rhett coming up. I've got Morgan Wallen. And now, of course, Jason Aldean. This is Don't Tell on Me on 98.5 The Bull.

0: 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It goes like this.
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0: have the Bull. There's Ella Langley. I'm KC. And I'm going to play Hudson Westbrook and Luke Combs. We're going to check out traffic with Randy next. But then I'm going to play, after traffic, I'm going to play Michael Ray, Whiskey and Rain, because it was so nice to have that rain come through this morning, wasn't it? The cooler weather. And I'm probably going to have some whiskey tonight, too. So I'll play that next.
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1: Bullseye traffic from the Mullen Plumbing Traffic Center.
2: On Memorial, southbound, have some stack-ups in between the Creek Turnpike and 111th. Past that, you're all good into Bixby. Both sides, 75, jam-packed at 96. Southbound, 169, slow from 31st to the BA. I'm Randy Fuller with Oklahoma's Own Traffic.
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This is KC. Did you watch the game last night, Seahawks and Patriots? What a game. It was a great game. I'm so psyched it's football season. Here in about an hour, 49ers and Rams in Australia, mate. Shrimp on the bobby. It's so funny. It's Thursday night football, but it's going to be like 10:30 a.m. on a Friday when they kick off down there in Australia. Here's Parmalee and Blanco Brown, just the way. This is the

0: Hi, I'm Teresa Caputo. You might know me as the Long Island Medium or from my TV show, Raising Spirits. 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
0: Hope to see you there.

Russell Dickerson. I'm KC at 98.5. The Bull, Luke Combs, Chris Stapleton, Riley Green on the way. Here's Ella Langley and Morgan Wallen. 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The Bull.